alive. He's recorded countless best-selling records. His best buds on stage include Yo-Yo Ma and Isaac Stern. And we just get to enjoy the sounds he makes as we go about our business. Life is pretty good. It's Emmanuel X, who will play Mozart for us, coming up in just under 15 minutes. I'm Steve Seal. Nice to be with you. The intermezzo number 2 in E minor by Johannes Brahms will be played here by Manny X to begin this hour.

Emmanuel Ax playing the intermezzo number 2 in E minor by Brahms, and he'll be back in about 10 minutes to play some Mozart for us. Good evening, I'm Steve Seal. Thanks for joining me. It's a Tuesday evening. Here we are at the end of June. Holy mackerel day. We're in summer. It's almost July. It's ridiculous. Can't believe how this year is flying by. Well, let's enjoy some Tchaikovsky from Sleeping Beauty.

0: the Bluebird Dance, the Bluebird Pas de Deux, Dance for Two, from the Sleeping Beauty Ballet by Tchaikovsky, played there by the Scottish National Orchestra, conducted by Nami Järvi. On your classical NPR.
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0: 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And of course, support also comes from you. Here it is, the last day of June. That makes it the last day of our budget year. And we would love to have you on board, in fact, as a member. Emmanuel X will do the honors here in this music of Mozart, as I was talking about him earlier. Did I mention that in the midst of all of the incredible achievements that this man has seen throughout the course of his life, he's also been a professor at Juilliard since 1990. So what is that, 37 years? He manages to uphold that schedule and having been part of some of the greatest recordings in classical music over all these decades with, his buddies like Yo-Yo Ma. Well, here he is with Pinchas Zukerman leading the St. Paul Chamber Orchestra, the Piano Concerto No. 18 by Mozart.

Emmanuel Ax at the piano, and Pincus Zukerman conducting the St. Paul Chamber Orchestra, the Piano Concerto No. 18 in B-flat by Mozart. Quarter till 8, more or less. 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I'm Steve Seal. 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Tuesday, hey, that would be today. Today is the last day of June, and it makes it the last day of our fiscal year. So if you have it in you to make a little additional gift, or if we didn't get a chance to hear from you during this past year, thank you for supporting Your Classical NPR. This is from Avril Coleridge Taylor, daughter of Samuel Coleridge Taylor, and a quite accomplished composer in her own right. So this is from the point of view of an English woman and a Sussex landscape, as played here by the BBC Philharmonic Orchestra, conducted by John Andrews.

Sussex Landscape by Avril Coleridge Taylor. Some English sounds there, as played for us by the BBC Philharmonic. That was an all-English affair there. We had English musicians, too, led by John Andrews. I'm Steve Seal. Do stay tuned. 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Still muggy out there, and that is why we still have a heat advisory, in effect, until 9 o'clock tonight. So one more hour for this advisory. At least it's not a warning like we had this time last night. But we're on our way down to upper 60s tonight, so we're actually going to break below 70 degrees overnight. Still 88 at the moment, and it looks like the rain is going to cool things a little bit. Last time we had big storms a couple of days ago was because it was a warm front moving in. Now it's kind of going in the other direction. Only mid-80s are the highs that we're expecting tomorrow for a cloudy Wednesday, and thunderstorms likely, especially in the morning. 8 o'clock. Here's a little trade secret for you about classical composers. And the truth is, it applies to all forms of the so-called high art form. Are you ready? Borrowing from yourself is perfectly okay. In other words, recycling your own material. It's not just okay, it's encouraged. Painters have done it. Poets have been self-referential. And yes, composers too. Especially when you have a good idea and then very few people hear it. Because, say, you write it for a play that is a bomb. Well, it wasn't your fault. You wrote good music. Why should it go to waste? Got an example from Schubert coming up. This is the ensemble Midwest with music of Niels Gade.

Allegretto from the String Quintet by Nils Gade, played there by the Ensemble Midwest. Good evening and welcome into our Tuesday night listening. I'm Steve Seal. Some music to be sung on a summer night by Frederick Delius coming up in about 15 minutes. The Cambridge Singers will do the honors there. A lovely serenade from Yosef Suk and Schubert, the little musical recycling later on. Here's something that is just so delightful, and it's a Bach Brandenburg, but arranged for guitar trio. So you get all the intricacy and all the great motifs in the Bach Brandenburg Concerto No. 3, but there's this beautiful lightness in this arrangement and performance by the Amsterdam Guitar Trio.

0: See, isn't that nice? That would be the Amsterdam Guitar Trio with just like a little, a zesty, light little, sort of like Good Seasons dressings, isn't it? You get a little glass carafe there, you shake it up, and you get that arrangement of the Amsterdam Guitar Trio. I have no idea what I'm talking about. Anyway, it's a very nice little arrangement of the Brandenburg No. 3 by the Amsterdam Guitar Trio. I'm punchy this evening, obviously. 19 minutes after 8 o'clock, this is your classical Minnesota Public Radio.
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0: 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Here it is, the last day of our budget year. 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To Be Sung of a Summer Night by Frederick Delius. Here's the Cambridge Singers, led by John Rutter.

Why spoil it with words, with text? Just perfect. To Be Sung of a Summer Night by Frederick Delius in that beautiful Vocalese, the Cambridge Singers, conducted by John Rutter. A Serenade for Strings here by the Czech composer Josef Suk, played by the Orpheus Chamber Orchestra.

0: The Serenade for Strings by Yusuf Suk, played there by the Orpheus Chamber Orchestra. This is your classical Minnesota Public Radio. I'm Steve Seal. Thank you for joining us tonight.
1: Wednesday night, we're back at the Minnesota Beethoven Festival for the Academy of St. Martin in the Fields and two old favorites. Mendelssohn's always charming violin concerto, played by Joshua Bell, who will also lead Beethoven's Fifth. Mendelssohn, Beethoven, the Academy of St. Martin in the Fields. I'm Tom Cran. The only way you'll hear this concert is here on your classical NPR. We'll save a seat for you live Wednesday night at 7:30.
0: Just spoke with Mr. Cran. He's going to be heading down first thing in the morning, and then he'll be there live with you at the Minnesota Beethoven Festival at this time tomorrow night. Hope you will be with us on your classical Minnesota Public Radio. It's going to be a little bit cooler tomorrow than today. I'll have your local forecast for you at the top of the hour. Here's an example of musical recycling. Franz Schubert wrote music for a play called Rosamunde, which you've not heard of it for a reason, I guess, because it was a dog. It was a bomb. And Schubert wasn't about to let the music that he wrote for it go to waste. And he used some of those themes in two other places, actually, in a string quartet and also in this, his Magic Harp Overture, played here by the Stuttgart Radio Symphony Orchestra, conducted by Roger Norrington.

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Thank you so much, members. Here we are, last day of the fiscal year. That's what June 30th is for a lot of organizations, and that's us included. And if we didn't have a chance to hear from you to support us in this past 12 months, this is a fine time to do that, in fact, as we wrap up our budget year. The second running now that there has been no federal funding for public broadcasting. So we're all in this together, and we thank you for understanding the importance of the public supporting public broadcasting. You can do so at yourclassicalmpr.org. I promise you the weather. It's 88, and that heat advisory is being allowed to expire now, but still going to be warm. Upper 60s tonight and mid-80s tomorrow for the metro.

Saint-Saëns was deeply fascinated by Egypt and Middle Eastern cultures. Egypt, in fact, wasn't just some exotic faraway place for him. He actually regularly traveled there in the summertime. Unlike his earlier straightforward travelogues, this piece intertwines traditional Western and Eastern musical ideas to emphasize complex themes of religion and morality and culture. It's called Le Foi, Faith. We'll hear his concert hall suite from Le Foi coming up in about 15 minutes. In the Time of the Lilacs, by Ernest Chausson, played here by Il Giardini.

Le temps des lilas, In the Time of the Lilacs, by Ernest Chausson, played by Il Giardini. Good evening, I'm Steve Seal, and here we are with some nice music together for a Tuesday night. The last day of June. Crazy. Saint-Saëns coming up. The major work for this hour is a lesser-known work of his called La Foi, or Faith, that combines Western sounds with hints of Eastern modes and Egyptian effects. It's about 10 minutes away. It's one of those pieces that is so beloved and never really got a proper title because it's the middle section of the string quartet number 2 by Borodin, and it's pretty much in the context of that work, just known as the Nocturne movement from that string quartet. And since it's a popular excerpt and often arranged for larger orchestras, you just know this piece as the Borodin Nocturne. Don't need much more of a title than that.

0: The Nocturne from the String Quartet number 2 by Borodin, that popular full string orchestra arrangement there, played by the Boston Pops in this case, conducted by John Williams. 9:15.
1: 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Along with my father, Bob Stewart, you'll hear conversation about how the railroad helped shape America and its music, including its influence on my new composition, 24 American Caprices. 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
0: That's going to be cool. 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And thanks to you as well, the thousands of listener members of your classical Minnesota Public Radio. La foi, or the faith, is a project by Camille Saint-Saëns, originally written as incidental music for a play set in ancient Egypt. Saint-Saëns later adapted what he felt were the most captivating sections for that play into a three-movement orchestral suite. And it is filled with a kind of merging of Western musical language and more modal kind of language from the Eastern musical sensibilities. Saint-Saëns came by his fascination with Egypt quite naturally. He was a regular tourist there. The three symphonic pictures from La Foi by Saint-Saëns.

0: the three symphonic pictures from La Foi, The Faith, lesser-known music by Camille Saint-Saëns, played there by the Utah Symphony Orchestra, conducted by Thierry Fischer. It's your classical Minnesota Public Radio. I'm Steve Seal. Thank you for joining me tonight. I'll be with you till midnight.
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That is music by the English composer Arnold Bax, his elegiac trio, played there by the trio known as Hat Trick, and they stylize it all in lowercase letters. 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It is still 88 degrees in the Twin Cities, and looks like we'll have lows in the upper 60s tonight, which is certainly compared to the last couple of nights. That's a reprieve, but still in the upper 80s at 10 o'clock, boy, we've really had a couple of hot days. Looks like tomorrow will only be to the mid-80s for highs. Good chance of rain, though. Thunderstorms, in fact, likely in the morning, then possible through the afternoon. Mostly sunny on Thursday and upper 80s. Might be the nicest day of the week, actually. About a 50-50 chance of rain by Friday. And if we're lucky, we have seen the last of the 90s for a few days. Looks like 80s for the remainder of the week.

There are really two reasons why David Bowie changed his name to that from the name that he was born with. First, there was this problem of Davy Jones of the Monkees who got there first. Second, David Jones, not a terribly memorable name itself. Bowie, however, that's pretty left field. It's tough to make a go of it in the arts and have a kind of unremarkable name. Julia Smith is a lesser-known American composer who was born in 1905. Her music is delightful, and we'll check out her string quartet a little later on in this hour. I'm Steve Seale.

It's from the French composer Benjamin Godard, from his Poetic Scenes. This is called On the Mountain, played here by the Slovak State Philharmonic, conducted by Kirk Trevor.

on the Mountain, from the Poetic Scenes by the French composer Benjamin Godard. Good to have you here for Classical Music Tonight. My name is Steve Seal. We're going to enjoy some lesser-known names and some very familiar ones. Always a good mix. Chopin here with the Nocturne No. 2 in E-flat. This is pianist Jan Liseki.

the Canadian-Polish pianist Jan Leszczycki. Born in 1995, so he's only 31. He was he made his debut with an orchestra at the age of 9, and he's been recording for the esteemed record label Deutsche Grammophon since the age of 15. My goodness. Nocturne number 2 at E-flat by Chopin, played by Jan Leszczycki. 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Here's a piece you may know as being a piano piece. In this orchestral arrangement actually made by Debussy of the Gymnopédie No. 3 by Erik Satie.

Eric Satie's Gymnopédie No. 3, played there by the Minnesota Orchestra, conducted by Eiji Owe. 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Well, here's a fascinating figure in classical music. Her name was Laura Netzel, and she was a Finnish-born Swedish composer of the late 19th, early 20th century, which still wasn't, you know, recent enough for it to be a good time to be an artist and be a woman, because it was still very much a boys' club. And in order to get her pieces published, she would occasionally use the pseudonym N. Lago. Interesting. So this is the Piano Concerto, Opus 84, by Laura Netzel, played here by Peter Friis Johansson at the piano of the Gothenburg Symphony, led by Ryan Bancroft.

0: the piano concerto of Laura Netzel, a Finnish-born Swedish composer of the late 19th, early 20th century. Peter Fritz Johansson was the pianist there with Ryan Bancroft conducting the Gothenburg Symphony Orchestra. Quarter till 11, this is your Classical Minnesota Public Radio. I'm Steve Seal. Thanks for joining me.
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0: It's a great place to hear contemporary classical music, as is Extra Eclectic, which is our Monday night show about new directions in classical music, and those shows are archived online as well. 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This is the music of Julia Smith, who was an American composer, lived from 1905 all the way to 1989. Born in Denton, Texas in 1905. This is the string quartet of Julia Smith, played here by the Apollo Chamber Players.

pretty fun, isn't it? That's from the American composer Julia Smith. She lived from 1905 to 1989. And we heard her string quartet played there by members of the Apollo Chamber Players. You're in tune with your classical Minnesota Public Radio. 99.5 is KSJN, Minneapolis, St. Paul. 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Well, we've made it through the two really hot days of the week, and we've got 80s for the rest of this week. This is after we get through a night in the upper 60s with increasing clouds. And tomorrow, thunderstorms are likely in the morning. Then there's a chance of thunderstorms in the afternoon. Only going to be about 85 for a high. Still a good chance of rain. Tomorrow night, 60s again. And then it looks like Thursday might be the nicest day of the week, actually. We're going to have upper 80s, so still quite warm. But it's going to be mostly sunny. And back to a very good likelihood of rain Thursday night and a 50-50 chance of rain on Friday, especially Friday morning. But upper 80s is as hot as it's going to get.

Okay, I'm going to share a little personal history. Both of my grandfathers were preachers. Nazarene preachers, to be specific. Now, my dad didn't follow in their footsteps, and I obviously didn't either, but I do love evangelizing for things, specifically music, and very specifically, glorious music by composers you may never have heard of. So consider this my mini sermonette for the music of the contemporary Estonian composer Galina Grigorieva. No pun intended, but it's quite heavenly. I'll play you a bit of it if you stay tuned. I'm Steve Seal. Glad you're along. This is called Dowland in Armenia by Loris Shobanian.

from the Armenian-Iranian composer Loris Chobanian. It's called Dowland in Armenia, played by William Kanengeiser. Thanks for tuning in for Classical Music. On a Tuesday evening, I'm Steve Seal. A number of 20th and 21st century things to play for you. Not all, but a few, including Alan Hovhaness and the contemporary Estonian composer Galina Grigorieva, some of her amazing choral music coming up. Here from the contemporary Ukrainian composer Valentin Silvestrov, often described as being Ukraine's best-known living composer. This is called Abend Serenade, Evening Serenade, played here by Anastasio Kobekina.

Evening Serenade by Valentin Silvestrov, played by cellist Anastasia Kobakina. Alan Hovhaness wrote 67 symphonies in all. That's a pretty high number for a 20th century composer. Hard to compete with somebody like Haydn, but, 20th century, not many composers would write upwards of that many. We're going to listen to his 22nd, which is one of his more beloved in that set of 67, and it's subtitled City of Light, played here tonight by the Seattle Symphony, conducted by the composer, Alan Hovhaness.

0: The Symphony No. 22, subtitled City of Light by Alan Hovhaness. And we heard the composer conducting that performance by the Seattle Symphony Orchestra. 20 minutes till 12. It's your classical Minnesota Public Radio. I'm Steve Seal. Thank you for tuning in tonight. Hope you're enjoying the music.
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0: 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Well, here's something from the contemporary Estonian composer Galina Grigorieva. And it is typically gorgeous, as is pretty much everything I've ever heard from her, is In Paradisum, sung here by the Estonian Philharmonic Chamber Choir, led by Paul Hillier.

In Paradisum by the contemporary Estonian composer Galina Grigorieva. And we heard her music sung by the Estonian Philharmonic Chamber Choir, led by Paul Hillier. All right, I do have something from the 19th century for you here this hour. And it's from Niels Gade, Danish composer, his fantasy pieces.

Fantasy pieces for clarinet and piano by the Danish composer Niels Gade. Seung-hee Lee played the clarinet, and we heard Katrin Gisling at the piano. I'm Steve Seal. Thanks for joining me. 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Milder night than last night, certainly the one that is on the way, as we're 77 degrees right now, and we'll have upper 60s before the morning light. I've got a cloudy Wednesday on the way, and not just rain, but thunderstorms are likely, they're telling us, for Wednesday morning. Chance of thunderstorms throughout the afternoon. 85 is the expected high, which is nice that we're not seeing 90s for a third day in a row. Looks like Thursday should be upper 80s and mostly sunny by then. Back to some rain on Friday, about a 50% chance then, and more 80s. And then for Independence Day, lower 80s and a 50% chance of rain.

this composer's father didn't think being a musician was a very noble field. Hubert Parry's father wanted him to work in insurance. And it's almost comical to think about how different 19th century English music would have been if Hubert Parry sold insurance. Instead, he followed the path of music and became professor at Royal College of Music. Some of his students were also incredibly influential English musicians. Musicians like Rayfun Williams, Gustav Holst, and Frank Bridge. Parry went on to be head of the Royal College of Music. And although his teaching and academic life didn't leave him a whole lot of time for writing music, what he left behind is a treat. Tonight we'll hear music by Hubert Parry. This is an English suite, and it's performed by the City of London Sinfonia.

0: English Suite by English composer Hubert Parry. Richard Hickox conducted the City of London Sinfonia on Music Through the Night. I'm Jalene Kahn. It's great to have your company. I hope you're doing well tonight and enjoying these performances. Stick around and you'll hear a piece of music that you don't often hear, a combination of orchestra and three solo trombones. That's on in less than 10 minutes.
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0: On that program, Curtis Stewart looks to his own family's American history and uses it as inspiration for those new American Caprices. It's one of a couple special programs happening for the 4th of July weekend. 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This is called The Bells of St. Genevieve by Moran Marais.

The Bells of St. Genevieve by Maran Murray. Reinhard Gerbel conducted Musica Antiqua Cologne on Music Through the Night. Tonight's classical music is supported by JLL, helping businesses achieve goals through commercial real estate. From market insights to talent retention to finding the right place for businesses to grow, JLL is there. JLL. See a brighter way. It's not a combination you hear all that often, but you'll hear it tonight. A triple concerto by American composer Eric Owazin. The Buffalo Philharmonic Orchestra, conducted by Joanne Folletta, joined here by three solo trombonists. Jonathan Lombardo, Timothy Smith, and Jeffrey D. on bass trombone.

It's one of those performances that you just can't wait to applaud for the ensemble. That was the Buffalo Philharmonic and conductor Joanne Folletta. They played a triple concerto by American composer Eric Owaisen. And on that triple concerto, three trombone soloists. We heard Jonathan Lombardo, Timothy Smith, and Jeffrey D playing bass trombone. I'm Jalene Kahn. Great to have your company tonight. Thanks for being here. Eric Owaisen is a composer who might show up this weekend on our Your Classical NPR American Composer Countdown. We asked for your votes, and you'll find out who the top 10 American composers are, as voted by you, starting Friday afternoon at 3. Tom Cran will kick off the countdown on Your Classical NPR. 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You want to know what the forecast is doing on a holiday week like this? It'll be mostly cloudy overnight and through the day Wednesday. Temperatures will be in the mid-80s, and there's a good chance of rain and maybe storms. Sunshine upper 80s Thursday, and pretty much the same thing for Friday. We'll fight off a 50-50 chance of rain.

Alondra de la Parra spent an entire year researching little-known scores by Mexican composers. She wanted to find music to celebrate Mexico's bicentennial in 2010. Alondra is the music director of the Philharmonic Orchestra of the Americas. And for that celebration, she ended up finding some great music, including this piece that had never been performed outside of Mexico. During the concert in New York in 2010, Alondra was so charismatic on the podium, chatting in between the pieces of music and giving the audience some background on what they were going to hear. This piece, she said, evokes a peasant wedding. It's called Imágenes by Candelario Huízar.

0: the Philharmonic Orchestra of the Americas with conductor Alondra de la Parra. That was a performance from a concert in 2010 in New York that celebrated Mexico's bicentennial, and it was the first time that piece of music had been performed in the United States. Imágenes by Candelario Huízar. When Franz Schubert passed away, he left behind a lot of unfinished music, including the symphony that you'll hear coming up in less than 5 minutes. I hope you can stick around.
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0: 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Pianist Simona Dinnerstein plays music here by François Couperin. This is Mysterious Barricades.

Mysterious Barricades by François Couperin, performed by pianist Simona Dinnerstein on Music Through the Night. When Franz Schubert died at the young age of 31, a lot of his music was left in fragments. Some parts of certain pieces were completely lost, and other pieces of music were pieced together by other composers. Schubert even has one symphony that's nicknamed Unfinished, and that one was, but so was this, Schubert's Symphony No. 6, performed here by Royal Concertgebouw Orchestra.

0: Like a lot of his music, Franz Schubert never heard that symphony performed when he was alive. It saw the stage just a month after he died. Schubert's Symphony No. 6. On stage was the Royal Concertgebouw Orchestra under conductor Nicholas Harnikor on Music Through the Night. 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
0: Mostly cloudy overnight, and clouds are going to stick around through the day today. There's a chance of some showers and thunderstorms in the morning, and maybe again Wednesday afternoon. Highs will be in the mid to upper 80s.

This concerto by American composer Valerie Coleman focuses on Afro-Cuban rhythms and the virtuosity of wind instruments. This concerto focuses on Santeria worship, Santeria being an Afro-Cuban religion. The religion centers on the worship of deities, who are believed to be intermediaries between the supreme creator and humans. Practicers of Santeria seek guidance through these deities through rituals, offerings, and prayers. And this movement in the Afro-Cuban concerto is one of those prayers. Let's listen to the whole movement, Vocalese, from Valerie Coleman's Afro-Cuban concerto.

Vocalese, the prayer movement in Valerie Coleman's Afro-Cuban Concerto. We heard Imani Wins, the ensemble founded by Coleman. It's really good to have your company as we enjoy all these performances together. I'm Jalene Kahn. From that modern-day concerto, we'll head to the mid-1700s in Italy, most likely, and hear a cello sonata by Italian composer Luigi Boccherini. Cellist Honor Bilsma is joined here by another guitarist, Wieland Kuyken, and guitarist Hopkinson Smith.

0: a cello sonata by Luigi Boccherini. We heard two cellists on that recording, Honor Bilsma and Violin Kaiken, along with guitarist Hopkinson Smith on Music Through the Night. Anytime you're curious about a piece of music that you've heard, maybe you know there's two cellos on that track. Is there supposed to be? 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
1: Tonight, we're back at the Minnesota Beethoven Festival for the Academy of St. Martin in the Fields and two old favorites, Mendelssohn's always charming violin concerto played by Joshua Bell, who'll also lead Beethoven's Fifth. Mendelssohn, Beethoven, the Academy of St. Martin in the Fields. I'm Tom Cran. The only way you'll hear this concert is here on Your Classical NPR. 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
0: Stick around for some Beethoven on your radio in about 15 minutes. 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MNBeethovenFestival.org. Artistic and Managing Director Ned Kirk was on Minnesota Now on NPR News yesterday. You might be able to find that interview on NPRNews.org. I love it when we get to hear a performance by this ensemble because I think the name of their ensemble is just one of the greatest band names ever. Guitar trio, The Great Necks. We'll play music by Isaac Albéniz, The Magic Opal Suite.

The Magic Opal Suite by Isaac Albéniz, performed by the guitar trio The Great Necks on Music Through the Night. This piece of music by Beethoven might be popular now, but it didn't do so well when it first premiered. It had to share the stage with two of Beethoven's best love symphonies, Symphonies 5 and 6. That concert in total lasted hours. Here's Beethoven's Choral Fantasy, performed by the Swedish Radio Symphony Orchestra and Chorus. They're joined by pianist Ellen Grimaud.

Beethoven's Choral Fantasy, performed by the Swedish Radio Symphony Orchestra and Chorus, along with pianist Ellen Grimaud. The conductor was Esa-Pekka Salonen on Music Through the Night. Beethoven's Fifth is going to be performed live at the Minnesota Beethoven Festival on Wednesday night. Performing is the Academy of St. Martin in the Fields with Joshua Bell, some of the world's finest musicians. That concert in Winona is sold out, but Wednesday night at 7:30, you'll be able to hear the live broadcast on your classical NPR. We are able to do things like that because of members' support. Thank you. 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Beloved composer John Williams said that what he does is about tapping into the primal part of our minds. He says music is probably older than language. Before we could speak, we could celebrate by moving, dancing, or even beating on a log. Or we could chase our enemy with scary noises. Williams believes that music is an old, old gift and an old part of our humanity. And when it comes to the movies, John Williams taps into that primal part of our minds, and he allows us to see these imaginary worlds and realms with sweeping notes and sometimes terrifying noises.

The theme from Jurassic Park by John Williams. That was a recording of Williams conducting the Vienna Philharmonic. On her album Sweetgrass, cellist Wilhelmina Smith worked with composer Don Avery, and they say there's significance in that album name, because in indigenous culture, in Mohawk culture, sweetgrass is one of the most sacred plants. When it's picked early in the morning, people often say a prayer to Mother Nature. And this piece of music represents that prayer, a thanksgiving to bless every part of nature. Gratitude by Don Avery, performed by Wilhelmina Smith.

0: It's called Gratitude, music that's meant to be a prayer to nature, a thanksgiving for everything that nature gives to us. It's music by Dawn Avery, performed there by cellist Wilhelmina Smith on Music Through the Night. I'm grateful for the time we get to spend together. Thanks a lot for being here tonight. I hope you're doing well.
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0: 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Each week is a different theme, and this week it's all about Independence Day. We'll celebrate the 4th of July with music from films that celebrate the U.S. That's Saturday starting at 10 to noon on your classical Minnesota Public Radio. Flute and harp will duo on this performance, Andante by Gaetano Donizetti. We'll hear flutist Julia Skolnick and harpist Franziska Huhn.

Andante by Gaetano Donizetti. We heard flutist Julius Skolnick and harpist Franziska Huhn on Music Through the Night. Anytime you're curious about a piece of music that you've heard, you can check our on-air playlist and that'll tell you what it is and who's performing. 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This composer's career was on its way to success. Tchaikovsky was a fan and recommended Vasily Kalinnikov for a big job, director of a theater. Unfortunately, Kalinnikov wasn't able to hold on to success for very long. He got sick and died young, and he has the unfortunate nickname of the Forgotten Russian Romantic. Tonight we'll hear the Scottish National Orchestra play Kalinnikov's Symphony No. 1.

0: Russian composer Vasily Kalinnikov was well on his way to success, but unfortunately, he became sick and died young at the age of 34. We heard Kalinnikov's Symphony No. 1, performed by the Scottish National Orchestra under conductor Neeme Järvi on Music Through the Night. 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
0: Mostly cloudy through the day Wednesday. Today there's going to be a chance of some showers and thunderstorms. Temperatures in the mid-80s. Sunshine Thursday, still warm before a 50-50 chance of more rain on Friday.
2: Just this incredible innovator who really brought American music into the 20th century, who came out of a 19th century tradition, both in European music and American music, classically trained, sort of existing at this crazy crossroads that was the turn of the century, where people are moving all over the place and stories are colliding and cultures are, you know, connecting, and more or less invented ragtime.
0: Pianist Laura Downs talking about the king of ragtime, Scott Joplin. Coming up, Downs performs Joplin, and she'll talk more about how this invention of ragtime led to everything we know about music from the 20th century on. That's in 5 minutes.

It's The Dance of 24 Mermaids from the Mermaid Suite by Wu Zhukong and Du Mingxin. Zhuahong Cheng conducted the China National Symphony Orchestra on Music Through the Night. Pianist Laura Downs has recorded music by Scott Joplin, and when that album first came out, we talked to her about Scott Joplin and his influence on 20th century music. Laura Downs said that without Joplin, an incredible innovator, the jazz and the rest of the sounds after the 20th century just wouldn't exist. Playing for you now, Euphoric Sounds by Scott Joplin, here's Laura Downs.

Euphoric Sounds by Scott Joplin, performed and recorded by pianist Laura Downs on the record label she founded called Rising Sun. Next, we'll hear from a composer whose career has been kind of forgotten, which is hard to believe. Frederick Cohen was one of the first British-born professional conductors who really commanded the respect of musicians, critics, and the public. He held lengthy posts with every major British orchestra before 1900, and up until that time, he was one of the most highly paid conductors. Frederick Cohen also wrote some music. This is a piece that he wrote called The Butterfly's Ball.

0: That music is meant to paint a picture of the Cinderella existence of the butterfly, fated to enjoy a short life. The Butterfly's Ball by Frederick Cohen. Adrian Leeper conducted the Slovak State Philharmonic. Stick around and we'll hear some music by Bach, played by guitar.
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0: That's one of the many programs we have coming up for the 4th of July weekend. We also have the American Composers Countdown. That'll start Friday afternoon at 3. We asked for you to vote on your favorite American composers, so find out where your favorites ranked. Tom Cran will start the American Composer Countdown Friday starting at 3 on your classical NPR. This next performance is like what you'll hear on our custom guitar stream. 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

0: guitarist Rupert Boyd playing Bach, Lute Suite No. 4 on Music Through the Night. Coming up in just a minute, we'll hear a piece of music that the composer wrote during a really heavy time of his life. But when you listen to it, you'd probably never guess that. It's pretty light and airy. I hope you can stick around.
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0: As we head into the 4th of July weekend, you're probably wondering what the weather's going to be like in the part of Minnesota you're spending it in. It looks like sunshine, temperatures in the upper 70s to mid 80s, but also chances of some pop-up showers and thunderstorms. You can get the full forecast for your region. 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In a period of just 2 years, Antonin Dvorak and his wife lost their only son and two daughters. Three children in 2 years. While he was grieving, he wrote this music, and when you hear it, you would never guess that he experienced something so tragic. Dvorak's Romantic Pieces.

0: Romantic Pieces by Antonín Dvořák. Yvonne Fischer conducted the Budapest Festival Orchestra on Music Through the Night. I'm Jalene Kahn. Thanks a lot for being here. It's great to have your company. 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

When a man is tired of London, he is tired of life. For in London, there is all that life can afford. In the 1700s, Samuel Johnson famously wrote those lines. And 100 or so years later, English composer Sir Edward Elgar wrote music that allows you to step right into the city. Enjoy a life in London without ever getting on a plane when we hear this cheerful piece coming up in about a half an hour.

A Hermit Thrush at Morn. Music by Amy Beach, describing a plump brown little bird. Played there by Joanne Polk. Coming up, you get to spend some time in London without ever waiting in line at TSA or having to use an airplane bathroom. That's coming up in about 20 minutes. Today, we hear this music everywhere. In movies, in department stores. But in 1725, when this music was brand new, it was called crazy modern music. People thought it was tasteless and gimmicky, and Vivaldi heard every insult in the book. Summer from Four Seasons.

Today, most everybody knows Four Seasons by Vivaldi, but the concertos took like 200 years to become as famous as they are today. Vivaldi was completely insulted when that music was first new in the 1700s. Summer from Four Seasons by Vivaldi, performed by the Simón Bolívar Youth Orchestra and violinist Lara St. John. The Linos Ensemble will maybe get you up out of your chair and get you dancing with this treasure waltz by Johann Strauss Jr.

0: The Linos Ensemble with a waltz called Treasure Waltz by Johann Strauss Jr. Keep your dancing shoes nearby, a collection of dances coming up in about 15 minutes. But first, it's a layover in London Town coming up next.
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0: If you're a fan of movie music, also check out our Pixel and Plot stream. That is music from movies, from TV, and video games. And you know about Saturday Cinema, right? Lynn Warfel gives you 2 hours of film music every Saturday. And this weekend, it's all about movies that celebrate the U.S. for 4th of July. Saturday, 10 to noon on your classical NPR. The official name of this piece of music by Sir Edward Elgar is Cockaigne Overture. And that term, Cockaigne, was used in Edward Elgar's day as a metaphor for gluttony and drunkenness. It was a humorous nickname given to London, and this is a piece of music that plays on that humor and Elgar said was cheerful and London-y. Cockaigne Overture by Sir Edward Elgar, also known as In London Town.

0: 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Sir Edward Elgar's Cockaigne Overture, also called In London Town, performed there by the Baltimore Symphony Orchestra under conductor David Zinman.
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0: Catch up with Val Kaler and performance today at yourclassicalmpr.org. 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It'll kick off with our American Composer Countdown. That's Friday afternoon. Listen for the top 10 composers as voted by you on Your Classical NPR. Hungarian composer Zoltán Kodály named this piece after a region of Hungary where he found an incredible amount of traditional songs and dances. Morosek Dances by Zoltán Kodály.

0: Marosek Dances by Hungarian composer Zoltán Kodály, performed by the Budapest Symphony Orchestra. I'm Jalene Kahn. Thanks for being here and happy July 1st.
1: Jalene Kahn heading into a July 1st morning in Minnesota after another edition of Music Through the Night. Beautiful morning indeed. It looks like a sunrise right out of a, you know, Renaissance painting or something. It's just gorgeous. There may be some rain in the mix as well, too, today, and we'll get to that forecast coming up. I'm John Burge, coming up on music by Beethoven and Mozart, some familiar names, but what about Charlie Chaplin? Yeah, that Charlie Chaplin, the actor. Well, he was a composer of sorts as well, and we'll hear one of his pieces coming right up, and a little something for Canada Day. This is Bach. It's called Sleepers Awake, and thank you for waking up to your classical Minnesota Public Radio, bringing classical music to life. Here at 99.5 in the Twin Cities, KSJN Minneapolis and St. Paul, where it's partly sunny, 74 degrees right now. We should hit a high today up around 82 or 83 with a fair amount of clouds. Thunderstorms expected this morning and then a chance of them this afternoon, or likelihood, really, the chances listed at 90%. Tonight, a 50% chance of evening storms and then cloudy overnight, low in the upper 60s. For the second day of July, tomorrow will be mostly sunny and gets kind of hot and sticky again with a high up around 88 degrees. Right now, 74, cool and comfy at 99.5.

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1: Live from NPR News in Washington, I'm Korva Coleman. The U.S. Supreme Court has concluded its latest term. One big opinion released yesterday overturned President Trump's executive order limiting birthright citizenship. The Supreme Court upheld the interpretation of the 14th Amendment to the U.S. Constitution that virtually all children born on U.S. soil receive American citizenship. NPR's Carrie Johnson says this court term was mixed for President Trump.
2: The Supreme Court has handed President Trump and future presidents a lot of power to fire people in the federal government and reshape agencies we thought were independent. But Trump lost big in a few of the cases that mattered most to him, in the birthright case and with his tariffs.
1: NPR's Carrie Johnson reporting. Qatar's prime minister met in Doha today with White House envoys Steve Witkoff and President Trump's son-in-law, Jared Kushner. They discussed the next steps in the interim peace deal with Iran. NPR's Aya Batrawi reports Iran's delegation arrives in Qatar today but won't hold direct talks with the U.S. envoys.
3: Qatar says its Prime Minister Mohammed Al-Thani discussed the interim peace deal with the White House envoys and the situation in Lebanon, where there's a shaky ceasefire. The health ministry there says Israeli attacks have killed more than 40 people in the past 2 weeks. Iran says its negotiators are discussing with Qatari mediators the need for a full Israeli withdrawal from southern Lebanon in talks today in Doha. Iran's foreign ministry says its delegation is also raising the issue of the release of billions of dollars in frozen assets as part of the deal signed with the U.S. The talks in Qatar come just days after Iran and the U.S. traded fire following Iranian attacks on ships transiting the Strait of Hormuz without its permission. Aya Batrawi, NPR News, Dubai.
1: The government of Venezuela says the earthquake death toll has risen to well over 1,900 people. Tens of thousands of people are still missing. It's been a week since the back-to-back quakes struck northern Venezuela. Nearly 50 million people are under extreme heat warnings in the central and eastern U.S., and these warnings will spread. NPR's Rebecca Hersher reports fans attending World Cup soccer matches in several cities will feel this.
4: The July 4th match in Philadelphia is shaping up to be the hottest of all, with temperatures around 100 degrees that day and high humidity that will make it feel even hotter. Matches in New Jersey, Kansas City, and Miami will all be affected by high temperatures as well. FIFA, the governing body for international soccer, did not respond to questions from NPR about whether cooling protections, such as misters and free water for fans and workers, will be available at matches this week. Heat waves are peaking at higher temperatures than in the past, and the average number of heat waves the U.S. experiences today has doubled since the 1980s because of climate change. Rebecca Hersher, NPR News.
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Duo Intermezzo performing Coffee and Cakes, appropriate title for breakfast time. The title and the music created by Charlie Chaplin, yes, the iconic silent film actor who in 1918 produced a film called The Dog's Life, and for a scene in that film he wrote Coffee and Cakes. And when I say Charlie Chaplin composed it, he was not a composer in the conventional sense that you think of a composer. He would come up with melodies and hum them to the film's composers and arrangers, who then would write it down and kind of flesh it out with harmonies and so on and so forth. Charlie Chaplin, Coffee and Cakes. There's one film composer with incredible bona fides. He wrote all the scores for those big James Bond movies. But in addition to 007, John Barry wrote epic cinematic landscapes for movies like Out of Africa and Dances with Wolves. We'll hear some of that later on this morning. 6:08, I don't have any cakes, but I'm going to go get some coffee while the Leipzig Gewandhaus Orchestra plays Beethoven's King Stephen Overture.

Kurt Mazur conducting the Leipzig Gewandhaus Orchestra for Beethoven and the overture that Beethoven wrote for a play that was opening at the new Imperial Theater in Budapest. The play is called King Stephen, and he was the national hero of Hungary. Coming up, Galliard for the King of Denmark and an English folk song suite. As our music continues, I'm John Burge, 6:15. Good morning. Happy July. And the weather in the Twin Cities for this 1st of July will feel kind of like summer, with thunder boomers this morning likely and a chance of them this afternoon. Mostly cloudy day, considerably cooler without that sunshine. We'll only see a high of about 82. Tonight, a 50% chance of thunderstorms in the evening and then overnight dipping down to about 68. What about Thursday? July the 2nd will be sunny and kind of hot and sticky again, high in the upper 80s. Right now it's 74. 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

That was the Galliard for the King of Denmark. The group Fretwork playing music by the Englishman John Dowland. I'm John Burge. Good morning. An English folk song suite by Rafe Vaughan Williams. A performance by the University of Texas Wind Ensemble. Boy, they sound great. A lot of people play this in band, but not many bands sound this good. Jerry Junkin conducting Rafe Vaughan Williams on your classical NPR.

The University of Texas Wind Ensemble and a classic for band on your classical NPR. That's called English Folk Song Suite by the Englishman Ralph Vaughan Williams. A very French scene of joyous crowds in Montmartre. It's called The Joyous March by Emmanuel Chabrier, and it's coming your way here in just a minute. Some thunderstorms lighting up the radar right now around Worthington and Rochester, and no matter where you are in Minnesota, there's a pretty good chance of showers and thunderstorms today. Otherwise, sunny and sticky with the highs in the 80s statewide. Tonight could see some showers and thunderstorms, lows in the 60s. For the second day of July tomorrow, partly cloudy and still warm, 85 to the low 90s. Right now in the Twin Cities, it's 73 degrees. Fargo, 63. Duluth, 66. And Rochester, that thunderstorm at 72. 6:30. I'm John Burge. 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

0: That was called Joyous March or Joyeuse Marche by Emmanuel Chabrier and the pianist Yael Weiss on your classical Minnesota Public Radio at 6:35 on the 1st of July. And looking forward to a live concert tonight, just a little more than 12 hours from now, live from Winona from the Minnesota Beethoven Festival. Here's your official invitation.
1: Tonight, we're back at the Minnesota Beethoven Festival for the Academy of St. Martin in the Fields and two old favorites, Mendelssohn's always charming violin concerto played by Joshua Bell, who'll also lead Beethoven's Fifth. Mendelssohn, Beethoven, the Academy of St. Martin in the Fields. I'm Tom Cran. The only way you'll hear this concert is here on your classical NPR. We'll save a seat for you live tonight at 7:30.
0: Mm-hmm. Best seat in the house for a concert where all the seats have been sold out for months now. So happy to be able to bring you that terrific concert tonight. And great to have you here this morning at 6:36. It's time for Mozart, an early symphony number 9.

0: Nothing like Danish for breakfast, the Danish National Orchestra, that is, with Symphony No. 9 by Mozart, who was just almost 14 when he wrote that symphony, and heading off from Salzburg to an Italian tour. 6:45 at your classical NPR. A special tour for the 4th of July weekend coming up on the radio here. Here's your invitation.
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0: Kind of a migration or some travel music anyway coming up here. In just a minute, we'll take a trip to Fort Sedgwick with music by John Barry. I'm John Burge. Stay in the Twin Cities today, and you'll find it stormy and sticky, cloudy, high in the low 80s, but a 90% likelihood of showers and thunderstorms today and this evening could be severe. For tomorrow, sunny and warmer. We're back up into the upper 80s right now, 74 degrees. This is music that John Barry wrote for the movie Dances with Wolves.

0: If you're making a movie and you want to evoke big adventure like 007 or big landscapes, you want John Barry to write the score. And this movie, Dances with Wolves, well, certainly has both of those, especially the landscapes, the open vistas of the American West. Some music from Dances with Wolves, The Journey to Fort Sedgwick, Farewell, and End Titles, with the composer conducting the original movie soundtrack. Go back to John Barry. He also wrote some very expansive and gorgeous music for a movie called Out of Africa. Again, the long horizon. He's so good at that. And we'll hear some of that later on this morning. Might hear some big thunder today. We'll get to the forecast in just a minute. And NPR has headlines for you. I'm John Burge. More music ahead. It's 7 o'clock, and this is your classical Minnesota Public Radio, bringing classical music to life. 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They're a Minnesota nonprofit choral organization, and through choral performance and education, Border Crossing reflects the racial and cultural diversity of the Twin Cities community. You'll find more at bordercrossingmn.org. You know who's been crossing the country in the last year or two is pianist Laura Downs. She's been talking to people about politics, about culture, about communities, about stories, about hope is the word that kept coming up again and again in her travels. And she documents them in a new piano album called Hold These Truths. And Julie Amacher will talk more with Laura about that on New Classical Tracks 15 minutes from now. For the Twin Cities, the day ahead will be a cloudy one and a 90% likelihood of showers and thunderstorms, high in the low 80s. Chance of showers and thunderstorms this evening. And then tomorrow we'll back to sunshine and back to hot and sticky with highs near 90 for the 2nd of July.
1: Live from NPR News in Washington, I'm Corva Coleman. Today marks a week since two major earthquakes struck Venezuela. NPR's Ada Peralta reports last night the streets of one of the most hard-hit areas were lined with bodies.
2: Ivanoski Ortega was looking for her best friend in front of their collapsed building. She had received a phone call 2 days ago, but all she heard was static. She still had hope that her friend, his wife, and their little girl would be found alive. But the rescuers emerged with a video of two corpses.
3: La niña pequeña la tienen abrazada.
2: The adult is hugging the little girl. These were praying people, she cried. They prayed at dinner. They prayed when they left home. Another woman comforts her. They are with Christ now, she says. Ada Peralta, NPR News, La Guaira, Venezuela.
1: The U.S. has sent representatives to Qatar for meetings. So has Iran. But the officials from both nations will not hold direct talks. Qatar says its prime minister has discussed an interim peace deal with U.S. envoys. Iran says its representatives are telling Qatar Israel must fully withdraw from Lebanon. President Trump says this September, Republicans will hold a first-ever party convention during a midterm election year. NPR's Elena Moore reports Trump says the gathering will be in Dallas.
4: Trump says the convention will be an opportunity to, quote, celebrate our nation, our achievements, and our bright future. Party conventions usually happen during presidential election years, not during the midterms. But stakes are high for Republicans on Capitol Hill. They currently control both the House and the Senate by slim margins. And as many Americans report struggling with high prices, Democrats hope to flip some key seats. So even though Trump isn't on the ballot this fall, a party convention may be an opportunity for the leader of the GOP to rally his base before they head to the polls. Elena Moore, NPR News.
1: There's a new poll out from NPR, PBS News, Marist. It asked Americans about their views on the country as America approaches its 250th anniversary. NPR's Sage Miller says there are some concerns.
5: 82% of Americans believe that a serious threat to democracy exists. That's a 4-point jump from when this question was asked in February. Because of the direction America is headed, more than 1 in 10 Americans think violence is the answer to get the nation back on track. Still, the number of Americans looking to violence has actually decreased from when NPR asked this question in October.
1: NPR's Sage Miller reporting. President Trump earned more than $1 billion from his businesses, including those involved with cryptocurrencies. That's according to documents filed with the Federal Office of Government Ethics. Properties branded with his name, such as watches, brought in more than $4 million. This is NPR.
0: In Minnesota news, it's the weather that's newsworthy, with the Weather Service just issuing severe thunderstorm warnings for western Winona County, Olmsted County, Wabasha County, and northwestern Fillmore County. There's a risk of 60-mile-per-hour wind gusts and nickel-sized hail. The warning expires at 7:45, but there's a risk of severe storms for southern Minnesota and western Wisconsin this morning and a second round through tonight. There's also an extreme heat warning for central and southern Minnesota today. 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

Chimérie is the name of a flying horse in a children's book, a favorite of the daughter of the composer of Chimérie, Peter Tanguy, who is a Canadian composer and one-time CBC classical radio host who used that as his signature tune on the air. You heard it on the air this morning on Canada Day, featuring some Canadian composers today and the CBC Vancouver Orchestra playing Chimérie. 7:08, I'm John Burge. Good to have you here for the music. A decidedly USA take on culture and politics ahead of our 250th anniversary, the 4th of July. It's from pianist Laura Downs. She has a new album that reflects in a beautiful kaleidoscope of short pieces by Aaron Copland and Bernstein and Oscar Peterson and people like Carlos Simon and Christopher Tin. It reflects our United States at this moment in time. The album is called Hold These Truths. Laura Downs, she'll talk with Julie Amacher about the new record, coming up at 7:15 on New Classical Tracks. Here's a track from Paavo Järvi's recording of Mendelssohn's music for A Midsummer Night's Dream.

0: For Shakespeare's Midsummer Night's Dream, two pieces there by Mendelssohn, played by the Zurich Tonhalle Orchestra. Paavo Järvi conducted first the scherzo with all those midsummer fairies flitting about, and then the Dance of the Clowns. 7:15 at your classical Minnesota Public Radio. We'll send in new classical tracks with Laura Downs in just a minute. 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That's the museum on the second floor of the Landmark Center in downtown St. Paul, teaching about how music is made, with interactive exhibits for people of all ages to make music. More at schubert.org/museum. Nice spot to visit, especially on a hot, sticky, rainy day like this one. We've got rain in the Twin Cities right now, thunderstorms in the region too. 73 is the temp, and the day ahead will be cloudy with a 90% likelihood of thunderstorms today. And into the evening, too. Today's high in the low 80s. Tonight's low in the upper 60s. Tomorrow, back to hot and sticky. 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This quick-witted comedy finds two divorcees honeymooning with new spouses, causing insults and sparks to fly on stage starting July 18th. Info and tickets at GuthrieTheater.org.
1: 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I'm Julia Mocker.
2: In preparation for everything that I'm doing this year, which is connected largely to the 250th anniversary of the country, I really wanted to see how far I could take that and how much I could listen and how much I could gather information that would help me make something that would reflect this time.
1: Laura Downs has been on the road this past year in search of stories. Her journey was part of the Declaration Project, a chance to really listen to this country as we mark the 250th anniversary of the United States. What she discovered along the way also informed the music on her latest recording. It's called Hold These Truths. Laura says this music traces our roots. It offers a clear reminder that we, the people, are the holders of our truth. We are the stewards of our past, builders of our present, and designers of our future.
2: I think that hope doesn't die. Everyone that I've spoken to, wherever they're coming from, there's this understanding that hope is the thing that we have to carry as Americans. That's what's at the heart of this experiment, this American promise. Hope is just something that seems to be very foundational to our character as Americans.
1: There are 21 pieces on this recording, and I'm curious, what was the litmus test that you used to decide what would be included?
2: I think my idea was to try to trace, you know, these 250 years to some degree, and we can talk about the oldest piece that's included here. I was trying to connect each of the tracks with one of the reflections or the declarations that I gathered along the way.

0: Let's talk about the oldest piece on this recording. Is it the second track, Wondrous Free?
1: You know, years ago, I was working with Tom Hampson, the baritone, and he sang this song called My Days Have Been So Wondrous Free, which was written by Francis Hopkinson when he was a very young man in Philadelphia, and then later became one of the signers of the Declaration of Independence. So that song is often called the first American song. And I thought it would be interesting to reimagine it in the context of today's world. So I worked with Shauna Pebolo, who's a brilliant young composer. His version is called Wondrous Free. And he takes this tune, which is just a very, you know, it's a charming sort of lighthearted 18th century tune, and really, I think, reflects on it with the perspective of everything that went into that original struggle for freedom and of all the struggles for freedom that have come since then.
0: Leonard Bernstein's Lucky to Be Me from On the Town is on here, and it's an arrangement by Bill Evans. Is it the Bill Evans I'm thinking of?
1: Yeah. My decision to record Lucky to Be Me, well, it's one of my favorite songs, but also that was directly inspired by a young man I met in Tuskegee, Alabama, who defined the pursuit of happiness as like the pursuit of self, you know, the awareness of self and the commitment to being yourself despite what the world might be telling you. And I just thought about that. Yes, that, you know, the privilege to be yourself. Lucky to be me.
0: I was listening to Ricky Ian Gordon's Finding Home, and it is so beautiful. It literally felt like home. As I was listening to it, I thought, oh, this really feels like home. You can kind of picture whatever home means to you. Do you feel that way as well?
1: I think this idea of home has been very much on my mind throughout this journey. Sometimes you just have to find home within yourself. I mean, I guess that's true for me. I spend so much time on the road. I have to find home within myself, and I find home in the community where I am. And that was very much true during this whole process.
0: The new recording is Hold These Truths with Laura Downs. 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That's New Classical Tracks from American Public Media. I'm Julia Mocker.
2: Finding Home, that track that Julie mentioned, is by Ricky Ian Gordon. Here's another track from Laura Downs.

Finding Home by Ricky Ian Gordon. You'll find it on the new album Hold These Truths, an exploration of America in this 250th anniversary year. The pianist Lara Downs, and there's more about the album and a longer form interview with Lara Downs at our website, yourclassicalmpr.org. It's in New Classical Tracks. Here's something from an American composer. He was born in England originally in 1756, and while he was still in England, he got to know a little boy who was on tour there named Mozart, who was a big influence on Alexander Reinagle, whose family came to America, first New York and then Philadelphia, and Reinagle got involved in American music then, and eventually it's said that he became George Washington's favorite composer. See what you think. This is an overture by Alexander Reinagle.

Patrick Gallois conducting an overture by Alexander Reinagle, who was born in 1756 in England, same age as Mozart. And in fact, when he was six, he met Mozart, and they became fast friends during Mozart's stay in London. And if you're ever in London, you can see the house where Mozart lived. I finally strolled over there last visit, and while I was reading the it's a private residence, you can't go inside, but while I was reading the historical plaque on the outside of Mozart's residence there, a guy pulled up in a moped to deliver a pizza, which I thought, you know, if Mozart was still 6 years old and still living there, probably the same thing would happen, minus the moped. 7:33, I'm John Burge. If you happen to need to walk the dog, check the forecast, because showers and severe thunderstorms could pop up today. And we've got rain right now in the Twin Cities. And thunderstorm activity as well. Some thunderstorms around Rochester and Red Wing. And in fact, there is a severe thunderstorm warning for the next 10 minutes around Winona, Olmsted, Wabasha counties. So, showers and thunderstorms likely through the day today. We'll see highs mainly in the 80s. Tonight, the storm's ending, but another wave in the evening. And then tomorrow, we'll be back to partly cloudy skies. Hot and sticky for the second day of July as well. 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

The St. Louis Symphony, Leonard Slatkin, with Gershwin in Hollywood, and a piece popularly known as Walking the Dog. The actual title is Promenade Deck, and it accompanies a scene in the Fred and Ginger movie Shall We Dance from 1937. The scene is the promenade deck on an ocean liner where Fred and Ginger meet cute while walking their dogs. 7:37 at your classical NPR. Here's some more travel music, but rather than the confines of the promenade deck, we find ourselves in this piece by Borodin, as the title says, in the steppes of Central Asia, that vast sort of deserted expanse. And the music depicts a caravan traveling with Asian traders escorted by Russian soldiers, each with their own tune, and both tunes getting louder and louder as they get closer and closer, and then receding off onto the horizon in the steppes of Central Asia.

The Minnesota Orchestra with AGOA conducting a piece by Alexander Borodin that resonates with the Minnesota prairie in certain ways, but it's not Minnesota. No, this piece is called In the Steppes of Central Asia. That's steppe as in S-T-E-P-P-E, the word that describes those vast grassland plains of the sort that you would see in Central Asia. The water is wide, so sing the King's Singers. They're coming to Minnesota this summer. I guess I can say this month now, being the 1st of July. Here they are singing The Water is Wide on your classical NPR.

0: Even if love, as the song says, fades away like morning dew, the King Singers leave a lasting impression when they sing that beautiful arrangement of The Water is Wide, kind of superimposed with a Bach cello suite there. Gorgeous stuff. Their concert in Winona, July 9th, is sold out. That's the Minnesota Beethoven Festival. So is tonight's concert by Joshua Bell and the Academy of St. Martin in the Fields. But tonight we'll give you a front row center seat with a live broadcast here on your classical Minnesota Public Radio. And here's Mr. Cran with your official invitation.
1: Tonight, we're back at the Minnesota Beethoven Festival for the Academy of St. Martin in the Fields and two old favorites, Mendelssohn's always charming violin concerto played by Joshua Bell, who'll also lead Beethoven's Fifth. Mendelssohn, Beethoven, the Academy of St. Martin in the Fields. I'm Tom Cran. The only way you'll hear this concert is here on your classical NPR. We'll save a seat for you live tonight at 7:30.
0: Mm-hmm. I hope, Tommy, and you have a safe drive to Winona, where there's light rain now, but thunderstorms around southern Minnesota, including Red Wing and Rochester, and here in the Twin Cities, we're at 73 degrees. 90% likelihood of showers and thunderstorms today, a 50% chance this evening, and then tomorrow will be sunny and hot and sticky again. We'll see temperatures start to moderate somewhat later on this week. Right now it's Bach and the opening movement of a keyboard concerto, originally harpsichord, but piano in this recording by Tan Ki Du.

That's the opening movement of a harpsichord concerto in D minor, composed by Bach and played by a group that's playing in Winona in our live broadcast tonight, the Academy of St. Martin in the Fields from London. And a pianist from China named Tian Ki Du, who spent a lot of time with Bach, concertos, and also the Goldberg variations. And in a review at Carnegie Hall, a reviewer said, it's impossible not to draw comparisons to Glenn Gould when considering Tian Ki Du. Glenn Gould, famous for his beautiful and sometimes iconoclastic interpretations of Bach. Glenn Gould, arguably the most famous Canadian classical musician. And since July 1st is Canada Day, we'll celebrate with more Glenn Gould coming up in the hour ahead. And spin this hour out with a bit more Bach. This is called Sleepers Awake. Thank you for waking up to your classical Minnesota Public Radio. 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Weather and headlines just

0: the music in and of itself is not partisan. 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
2: 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Rain in the Twin Cities now, and the temperature at 73. Some thunderstorms, too, and a 90% likelihood of thunderstorms through the day today. With a high in the low 80s, without that sun, it's a lot cooler. Chance of rain this evening, and then tomorrow the sun comes back, and that'll push Thursday's high into the upper 80s. It's 8:01, and the news is next.
3: Live from NPR News in Washington, I'm Korva Coleman. President Trump took in more than $1 billion in cryptocurrency earnings last year. He listed these on his latest financial disclosure form. NPR's Danielle Kurtz-Leben reports this reveals the vast array of income streams that the president has.
4: The cryptocurrency earnings include more than $500 million related to World Liberty Financial, the crypto business founded in part by Trump and his sons. It also includes more than $600 million from a company that set up a meme coin related to his inauguration. The form shows the large sums Trump took in related to properties bearing his name. He took in more than $50 million from both his golf course in Scotland and his golf course near Washington, D.C., for example. Trump products also brought in money. He took in $4.7 million from Trump watches. The president's financial disclosure document totals 927 pages. In comparison, President Biden's 2020 disclosure form was 11 pages long. Danielle Kurtzleben, NPR News, The White House.
3: Speaking last hour, President Trump says he doesn't personally handle his income. Trump says he doesn't have any conflicts of interest because he doesn't talk to the people who handle his money. Colorado held its primary election yesterday, and results are coming back. In one upset, a Democratic socialist and political newcomer, Maylot Quiroz, defeated longtime Democratic Congresswoman Diana DeGette. From Colorado Public Radio, Caitlin Kim has more on the Denver area contest.
5: Maylot Quiroz is a 29-year-old Democratic socialist. She's a lawyer who got fired for a post she wrote that criticized Israel over its actions in Gaza. And she hasn't apologized for that, you know, making several comments defending pro-Palestinian activists. So after that experience, she decided to challenge Democratic Congresswoman Diana DeGette, who's been her representative for her entire life. Now, Denver is a deep blue district, and she's expected to have a smooth glide path to Congress.
3: That's Caitlin Kim reporting. Starting today, Medicare beneficiaries can get access to popular obesity drugs for $50 a month. NPR Sydney Lupkin reports on the new option.
6: The Medicare Bridge program gives beneficiaries access to Wegovy, Zepbound, and Foundayo for $50 monthly copays. But not everyone is eligible. It's limited to patients with Medicare Part D coverage who have a body mass index of over 35 or who have a BMI of over 27 and other qualifying conditions. Patients will also need their doctors to fill out prior authorization forms and get them approved before Medicare will cover the drug. Dr. Dossie Trentz is the president of the American Association of Clinical Endocrinology.
7: There's hope that within the next upcoming year and a half that we would have people being able to look at this, see how successful it is, and then hopefully continue it into the future.
6: The temporary test program will run through the end of 2027. Sydney Lupkin, NPR News.
3: This is NPR.
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That was the English Chamber Orchestra and record they released 4 years ago called Brazilian Music for Chamber Orchestra. And that was the elegant piece called Madrigal Pavana by Francisco Braga, who was born in 1868, died in 1945. Born in Rio, went to Europe, studied in Germany and France and Italy, but came back home and stayed true to his Brazilian heart. In fact, in 1906, a composition he wrote was adopted as the Brazilian national flag anthem, Antonio Francisco Braga. The Orpheus Chamber Orchestra will play a piece called Brasileira coming up after the composer's datebook, which has a story about a French composer who went to Brazil as a young man. He was working with the diplomatic corps there and fell in love with the place. You can hear it in the music of Darius Milho coming up on the composer's datebook. It's 8:10. I'm John Burge, the datebook in 5. Meanwhile, on your mark, get set, Kabalevsky.

The Russian National Overture, a terrific overture to an opera, a comedy called Kolobrunion by Dmitri Kabalevsky on your classical Minnesota Public Radio, where it's 8:15. Some thunderstorms around the Twin Cities and a 90% likelihood of them all day today and a 50% chance tonight. Without the sun, today's high will stay in the low 80s for a change. Still pretty humid. We're down to the upper 60s overnight, and then tomorrow the sun comes back, and that'll push the high back up close to 90 degrees on the 2nd of July. Welcome to July, 74 degrees. 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The first 3 years of life are critical for brain development. Talking and singing form the pathways that build a child's brain for life. 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This is the Composer's Datebook for July 1st. I'm John Burge. On today's date, in 1937, a two-piano suite by the French composer Darius Milhaud had its premiere. It was titled Scaramouche, after a stock character in the Italian Commedia dell'arte. And the music's upbeat, carefree mood made it an instant hit. For his part, Milhaud was in an apprehensive mood when he and his wife, Madeleine, had visited the 1937 Paris International Exposition. They saw premonitions of war reflected in many of its exhibits. Picasso's Guernica adorned the walls of the Spanish pavilion, recalled Milhaud, but the Spanish Republic had been murdered. Placed face to face, the German and the Soviet pavilion seemed to challenge each other to mortal combat. One evening, as we watched the sunset behind the flags of all nations, Madeleine clutched my arm in anguish and whispered, "This is the end of Europe." In 1940, Milhaud was forced to leave France when the Germans occupied Paris. As a Jew, his music was promptly banned. But in 1943, two French pianists performed Scaramouche in concert, tricking the German censors by listing its composer's name as Hamid al-Usurid, a fictitious Arabic composer whose name just happens to be an anagram of Darius Milhaud. Composer's Datebook is produced by APM, American Public Media, in conjunction with the American Composers Forum, reminding you that all music was once new. And take two on that piece, Brasileira from Scaramouche. Only this time, instead of two pianos, we get a whole bunch of people in the Orpheus Chamber Orchestra accompanying Branford Marsalis on his soprano sax.

The saxophone shows up in classical music probably more often than not in French classical music. French have an affinity for the instrument, and that means it's a nice match, along with that sound of jazzy syncopation that the saxophone is good at, for Brasileira, part of the Scaramouche Suite by Darius Milhaud, and a performance by saxophonist Branford Marsalis. Another great instrument to play lead is the oboe, and it does so in these three pieces for oboe and strings, composed by a fellow named Clive Jenkins, born in Plymouth, England in 1938, and wrote beautiful pieces depicting the moors of Devon and that kind of thing. And I think some of that, while not specifically described here, it has that feeling of the English countryside. Clive Jenkins, played by oboist Michael Stowe and the Chamber Ensemble of London.

That was oboist Michael Stowe and the Chamber Ensemble of London for Three Pieces for Oboe and Strings by Clive Jenkins, composer still with us as far as I can tell, born in 1938 and from the west of England. Crossing from east to west in Canada, it's a piece called Cross Country Canada, and it highlights a number of Canadian folk tunes, perfect for Canada Day, the 1st of July, so we'll get to that in just a minute. Here in the States, specifically the state of Minnesota, this day is going to be a rough and tumble ride, or it could be anyway. We're already seeing some thunderstorms this morning and severe weather warnings. For the day ahead, a mix of sun and clouds. Showers and thunderstorms are likely, possibly severe weather, highs in the 80s. Tonight, a chance of showers and thunderstorms diminishing after midnight, lows in the mid-60s, and then tomorrow we get full sun and hot and sticky again for the second day of July. Right now, clouds and light rain in the Twin Cities where it's 73 degrees. Rochester has thunderstorms and 67. In Duluth, cloudy and 70. And Fargo-Moorhead, cloudy and 66 degrees. 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

On the Move with Symphony Nova Scotia and part of an album called Seasons Celebration that features pieces by Howard Cable, each pegged to any number of holidays in Canada. But since today is Canada Day, it embraces the whole country with a kind of a musical sweep from east to west and folk tunes from the various provinces.

0: That's called Cross Country Canada. You can't talk about Canada and classical music without talking about native son Glenn Gould and his specialité, which is Bach, and he'll play some of it for you in just a minute. Well, there's Canada Day, 159th anniversary, I believe, and then we've got America's 250th coming up and some special programming for that.
1: I'm Curtis Stewart, violinist and composer. 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Along with my father, Bob Stewart, you'll hear conversation about how the railroad helped shape America and its music, including its influence on my new composition, 24 American Caprices. 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
0: 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Photos, interviews, and more at yourclassicalmpr.org. This is Glenn Gould, and he's playing the English Suite No. 4 by Bach.

An English suite from a Canadian pianist. Iconic and iconoclastic at times. The English suite number 4 by Bach, played by Glenn Gould on Canada Day. Speaking of icons, Victor Wallace has died at the age of 74 in the band The Village People. He was the policeman. Well, sometimes he was the sailor, but usually the policeman. And he co-wrote the group's iconic hits YMCA and Macho Man. His father was a Baptist preacher, and Victor Willis started singing in church. Then he went to New York, got in a lot of plays and musicals, including the original Broadway production of The Wiz. And it was there that he met his first wife of 4 years, Felicia Ayers Allen, as she was known then, now known as Felicia Rashad. Victor Willis was 74. 8:58 at your classical Minnesota Public Radio, a retro symphony by Prokofiev, written in the 20th century, but kind of evokes the time of Haydn and Mozart. We'll also evoke Mozart with, well, music by Mozart, his Turkish Rondo coming up, and a classic of the silver screen from John Barry, all in the next hour. I'm John Burge. Thanks for listening, and hope you stick around at your classical Minnesota Public Radio.

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The City of London Sinfonia, and a clever piece by Percy Grainger that he wrote when he encountered a little organ where the note C was stuck. It wouldn't stop playing. And so thinking about, you know, do, re, mi, those musical syllables, the note C is do. And so Grainger wrote a piece called The Immovable Do, which accommodated for the entire 5 minutes the note C sustaining, stuck right on through. 9:06, I'm John Burge. Hope you'll stick around until 10. I'm here with the centerpiece of this hour, or one of them anyway, Prokofiev's Symphony No. 1, which he wrote in 1917, and he said, it seemed to me that if Haydn had lived in our day, he would have retained his own style while absorbing something new. This was the kind of symphony I wanted to write, Prokofiev said, a symphony in the classical style, like Haydn, who lived, you know, like 200 years before. So Prokofiev retained his own tangy harmonies, but also picked up something from Haydn, the wit, the inside jokes, the messing or pushing the boundaries of the rules a little bit. You know, it's sort of like if you decided you were going to have a baseball game where it was four strikes, you're out, or there were sometimes only three bases. There's a lot of clever stuff here in the so-called Classical Symphony No. 1 by Prokofiev. It's played by the St. Paul Chamber Orchestra.

Symphony No. 1 by Prokofiev and the one and only St. Paul Chamber Orchestra with Hugh Wolf, who made some marvelous recordings like this one back about 30 years ago in the 90s. St. Paul Chamber Orchestra on its summer break, but this is the 1st of July, so, you know, the countdown continues 79 days till the opening of a new season on September 18th, and it'll open in a great way with Beethoven's Second Symphony and Aaron Copland's Clarinet Concerto, and Charles Ives' 1776 March. In 1976, Aaron Copland came to conduct the Minnesota Orchestra. It was a big bicentennial concert. It was on the radio. I think it was on Twin Cities Public TV. And we've got a nice feature online about that, an interview with Aaron Copland about the bicentennial and American music in general, and some great images, too, posters of the concerts, an old classical NPR program guide page. It's all at yourclassicalnpr.org as we gear up for the 4th of July and the 250th anniversary. 9:22, time for Mozart.

The Turkish Rondo, that is the finale of the Piano Sonata No. 11 by Mozart and played by Mitsuko Uchida on your classical NPR. Here is the final movement of a Mozart violin sonata from a recent album featuring violinist Ariana Kim, who grew up in the Twin Cities, Youngnam Kim, her father, noted professor at the University of Minnesota School of Music, and she is a professor as well, whose travels have taken her in recent years to India to learn raga, and she includes some of that on her latest album, but also some of the core repertoire, Beethoven and, in this case, Mozart, from Ariana Kim, and at the forte piano, Mozart-era keyboard, it's Roger Mosley on your classical NPR.

With Rajler Mosley at the keyboard, Ariana Kim, Minneapolis-born, playing her violin in Mozart, the final movement of Mozart's violin sonata in B-flat. There's a Mozart violin concerto tomorrow night from the Lake Superior Chamber Orchestra. They get together every summer and play concerts in Duluth. And actually, the first concert tomorrow is in Superior, Wisconsin, at University of Wisconsin-Superior in Thorpe Langley Auditorium. Mozart and Bach and a Haydn symphony to launch a three-concert series on successive Thursdays. They'll be back in Duluth for the next two on the 9th and the 16th. But tomorrow, it's Mozart in Superior. Mozart's clarinet concerto plays a wonderful role in a movie called Out of Africa, but the other music in that film, the original score by John Barry, is almost an entire character in the movie, amplifying the gorgeous landscape. We'll dip into that coming up in about 10 minutes here at your classical NPR. This is Vivaldi and a group that's going to be in Winona tonight for our live broadcast, the Academy of St. Martin in the Fields.

Vivaldi, Concerto for Oboe, Bassoon, and Orchestra, and the orchestra and the soloist from the Academy of St. Martin in the Fields in London, except they're in Winona. They played a concert for the Beethoven Festival last night, and another tonight with Joshua Bell. We'll broadcast it live tonight. 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Let's visit Kenya in this music. I Had a Farm in Africa intones the opening of the movie Out of Africa from 1985, starring Robert Redford and also starring... okay, this is what happens when you haven't had enough coffee. Meryl Streep, thank you. And starring a fabulous score by John Barry.

0: It was nominated for 11 Oscars, won 7, including Best Picture and Best Score by John Barry. The incredible, expansive landscape out of Africa. And that's from the original movie soundtrack. A beautiful soundtrack for your Wednesday and more to come. Lynn Warfel is in next. I'm out of here, but back tomorrow, 6 to 10. I'm John Burge. Thanks for listening. To your classical Minnesota Public Radio, 99.5 KSJN, Minneapolis and St. Paul, bringing classical music to life with support from our listeners like you. 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
1: Tonight, we're back at the Minnesota Beethoven Festival for the Academy of St. Martin in the Fields and two old favorites, Mendelssohn's always charming violin concerto played by Joshua Bell, who'll also lead Beethoven's Fifth. Mendelssohn, Beethoven, the Academy of St. Martin in the Fields. I'm Tom Cran. The only way you'll hear this concert is here on your classical NPR. 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

Have you ever found in your musical life that you gravitate toward certain pieces of music when you hear them for the first time? And it's as if you discovered it for the first time, discovered that composer for the first time, and there's just some sort of connection there. And then people tell you why you shouldn't feel that way about that person. I used to get that a lot when early in my musical career, I'd say, gosh, I love the music of Gustav Mahler. And people would either say, yeah, that's right, or, really? Yeah, really. The first movement of his first symphony coming up.

An overture in D major by Johann Christian Bach, the Netherlands Chamber Orchestra, led by David Zinman. Coming up next, we have The Dancing Shepherd Girl and The Joy of a Young Soldier. Not in the same piece of music, but there you go. Well, happy Canada Day to all who celebrate. I'm Lynn Warfel. It's the 1st of July. Should I say it? I'm just going to say it's my birthday. Yeah. Yeah. Canada and I, we're like that. Canada, we're just so close. Anyway, thanks for all the wishes. I don't know how any of you remembered, but thank you so much. And we are going to, without further ado, continue with The Dance of the Shepherd Girl. I wonder if she has a dog. Hugo Alphane's music is played by the Gothenburg Symphony.

Well, I don't know. I think that shepherd girl definitely had a border collie. Sounded like the border collie was playing flute. Not really. The flutist was Goran Markusson in the Gothenburg Symphony Orchestra, led by Thord Svedland, The Dance of the Shepherd Girl by Hugo Alfvén. And now to a young soldier, Young Soldier's Joy. This is music from China by Qiming Lu with the Shanghai Quartet.

0: Music from China by Qiming Lu, Young Soldier's Joy with the Shanghai Quartet.
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0: And thank you indeed. You're so great, all of you. You just step right up and say, yeah, you know, this is important. We're going to help you out. And you do. And you come to the rescue, really. So thank you so much. 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Tickets and info at minnesotaorchestra.org/holiday. They do some great programs there. This is the late, I hate to say it, great Andre Watts, and he was, I remember, a friend of mine who worked with the American Liszt Society. She was thrilled when he was awarded the medallion for performances, and especially of music of Franz Liszt, just a couple of years before he died, I think about a year before he died, really. Here he is with the Dallas Symphony and Andrew Litton, Franz Liszt's Piano Concerto No. 2.

0: Chapter number two by Franz Liszt, and I mentioned, you know, the American Liszt Society medallion, which they gave to André Watts in 2022. The first recipient was Claudio Arrau in 1984. Some great, great recipients, actually. Let's see who else was in there. Well, my friend Elise Mock got it in 2010. I was mentioning her, also a friend of André Watts, who was a great champion of Liszt's music.
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0: Hey, join me Saturday morning from 10 to noon at Saturday Cinema, and it's going to be the 4th of July celebration, as you may have figured. And we're going to be celebrating with a big chunk of the second hour being dedicated to the Broadway play and the movie 1776, which is one of my favorites. So that's going to be on Saturday Cinema. Programming is supported by our members and by the singers and conductor Matthew Culleton, launching their 23rd concert season this fall with the music of Morten Lauridsen and Caroline Shaw. And you can get more information about that and the singers in general at singersmca.org. Coming up at 1 o'clock, it is Performance Today with Valerie Kaler, but stick around for a little while longer here. We've got some great music for you. This is music by Manuel Ponce, a balletto.

Was a lovely work for solo guitar, Balletto by Manuel Ponce, and it was played by Cecilio Pereira. This is music by Gustav Mahler, one of my favorites. I remember when I was very, very young, I didn't know Mahler at all. You know, I mean, when you're a kid growing up in a rural area, you don't often get to hear Mahler's music. But I didn't really know about him until a friend of mine played the last movement of the Resurrection Symphony. And I was absolutely blown away in more ways than one. And I just loved the harmonies. It's one of those things like, you know, and then afterwards I realized that not everybody loves Mahler. It's not to everybody's taste. But this is just a little sampling from the Symphony No. 1, The Titan. This is the first movement with the Minnesota Orchestra led by Osmo Vanska.

I just love his music. The first movement of the Titans Symphony No. 1. He completed it in a fairly short period of time, just in a couple of months and a few months, really. And that was the Minnesota Orchestra. They were led by Osmo Vanska. A reminder about a way you can have a free piece of classical music. It changes every weekday. It's called the Daily Download. 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Thanks so much for joining me. I'm Lynn Warfel. This is Your Classical Minnesota Public Radio. It's 99.5 KSJN Minneapolis, St. Paul, bringing music to life with member support. 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And there's some wonderful things on the program. 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Tonight, mostly cloudy, a 20% chance of thunderstorms this evening, lows in the mid-60s. I was out there this morning and there was one rumble of thunder, and my dogs had a great deal of consternation on their faces in the backyard, and they came right, and it kept rumbling. It was one of those. Yeah, mostly sunny though on Thursday with highs in the upper 80s.

You know, you hear the water music by Handel and you think, what a delightful celebration. Barges, 50 of them, of musicians and royalty floating down the Thames. On a lovely summer day. It wasn't quite like that. No, in 1717, Handel wrote this music, commissioned by King George I for a royal concert, yes, on the River Thames. The river was not clean, it was not pleasant, and the musicians were required to stay on the barges while the royal entourage made a visit, I think at Chelsea or Chiswick. And they had to keep playing in all that heavy Baroque. Yuck. The Water Music Suite number 2, coming up.

Music by Arthur Bliss, the Orchestral Study No. 3 with the English Northern Philharmonia. I do welcome you warmly to the 1st of July. Happy Canada Day if you celebrate. 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I'm Lynn Warfel, by the way. 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Today, it's the Rondo from the Violin Concerto by Chevalier de Saint-Georges. Zhu Shan is the violinist and the Toronto Chamber Orchestra led by Kevin Mallon.

The daily download for today, you can have it for free when you go to yourclassical.org. The Rondo from the Violin Concerto in D by Chevalier de Saint-Georges. The Toronto Chamber Orchestra was joined by violin soloist Zhu Shan, and Kevin Mallon was conducting. Well, lots of composers have taken on the sacred text, the idea of Ave Maria. Charles Gounod did so, and this is Stephen Huff playing it on piano.

0: Wonderful pianist and human being, Stephen Huff, playing Ave Maria, that arrangement by Stephen of Charles Gounod's music. And of course, you probably know he's also an excellent and famous painter and poet. Yeah, and polymath and other things beginning with the letter P.
1: Tonight, we're back at the Minnesota Beethoven Festival for the Academy of St. Martin in the Fields and two old favorites, Mendelssohn's always charming violin concerto played by Joshua Bell, who'll also lead Beethoven's Fifth. Mendelssohn, Beethoven, the Academy of St. Martin in the Fields. I'm Tom Cran. The only way you'll hear this concert is here on your classical NPR. We'll save a seat for you live tonight at 7:30.
0: You know, every time I think of the Academy of St. Martin in the Fields, I think of course Sir Neville Mariner, who led them for so long. And the first time I met him, because he was a friend of a musical organization my former husband was with, and I met him, and he was wearing the loudest pastel-colored checked seersucker jacket I've ever seen. Yeah, that's my memory of Sir Neville. Nice man. Coming up Monday, Thursday, and Saturday, it's Global Encore. Thursday from midnight, it's the John Williams Piano Concerto. Okay, when you think about this, you think, oh, wouldn't it be lovely? Wouldn't it be lovely to be on the banks of the Thames in 1717 and watching the royal retinue come sailing down from St. James down to, I believe it was Chelsea, to do some socializing and visiting with a German, very German, King George I. And he hired a bunch of musicians and had everybody on 50 barges coming down the river, or actually up the river, as the case may be. No, he's coming down, actually, into the estuary. So they're doing all this, but when they get, it's very hot. You know, it's summertime, it's very hot. And when they get to Chelsea, the musicians don't go in for refreshments. They stay on the barges and they play for hours in the heat, in that heavy silk brocade and wool garters and all that. I know. Can you imagine? Can you imagine? I wonder if people passed out. Anyway, here's the Water Music Suite No. 2, Tafelmusik, led by Jean Lamont. They were in air conditioning, I'm sure.

0: For King George I and his trip from St. James Palace down the Thames to Chelsea to visit. And it sounds like it was really a wonderful gig, but honestly, no. The musicians had to stay on the barges and play all the time for hours. It was summertime. It was hot. The Water Music Suite number 2. I don't want to kill any and be a killjoy here, but that's the truth. The Water Music Suite number 2 with Toffel Music, led by Jean Lamon.
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0: 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I loved hearing Take the A-Train, or as Lawrence Welk used to call it, Take a Train. 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It opens on July 8th. You can get more information on The Root Beer Lady and the whole season at historytheater.com. This is music by Dutch composer Julius Röntgen, his serenade with the Brandenburg State Orchestra.

I don't know why, but there's one photograph of Julius Röntgen, the composer who wrote that serenade, that is all over the internet. And it looks like he's standing in a windstorm with his hands folded across his chest and his jacket blowing out behind him. I don't know where he was, but it's kind of interesting. The Brandenburg State Orchestra playing his serenade. I'm Lynn Warfel. This is your classical Minnesota Public Radio. It's 99.5 KSJN Minneapolis, St. Paul, bringing music to life with member support. And as you can hear, I have had a cold. Yeah. I was babysitting for my beautiful little grandson. And you know, they're Petri dishes. Seriously. They had all come down with something. And my son assured me, oh, Mom, it's not that bad. It'll be, yeah, well, 30 years makes a difference in an immune system. That's all I have to say. But it's getting better. I just sound a little gravelly. A quick look at the forecast for tonight. Cloudy, a 50-50 chance of thunderstorms this evening. Partly cloudy after midnight. Some of those storms could be severe. Oh, joy. Lows in the mid-60s. Mostly sunny Thursday. Highs around 90 again. Yeah, very, very, very warm. Lows in the upper 60s Thursday night. A chance of thunderstorms Friday morning. Then showers likely as the day goes on.

I can't tell you with any kind of certainty that I know what Robert Schumann had in mind when he wrote this. I think he may have had a symphony in mind, but it only came up as an overture, a scherzo, and a finale. And when it had its premiere, it got a really kind of tepid reception. Maybe that's because they thought it was a symphony and it was missing a movement. He stuck by it, though, the overture, scherzo, and finale later this hour.

This is music by David Pauper, a tarantella. He was a Bohemian cellist and composer. Playing this is Werner Thomas and the Munich Chamber Orchestra.

I'm Lynn Werfel. Welcome. Glad you could be here on this 1st of July and happy Canada Day and all that stuff. This is Orb and Scepter, William Walton's music, and it's the Royal Philharmonic led by Andre Previn.

written for the coronation of Queen Elizabeth II in Westminster Abbey, the 2nd of June, 1953. And William Walton had written the March Crown Imperial for the coronation of Elizabeth's father, King George VI. And it was generally well received. He was considered a little avant-garde at the time. So when he came up with the Orban Scepter, you just heard people kind of went, you know, it's kind of traditional, isn't it? But he dedicated it to the Queen. He was allowed to do that, which is an honor. You're not always allowed to just say, hey, Elizabeth, here's something I wrote for you. The Orban Scepter with the Royal Philharmonic led by André Previn. This is Rolf Smedvig and the Scottish Chamber Orchestra led by Yaqia Ling, the trumpet concerto by Papa Mozart, Leopold.

0: Trumpet Concerto by Leopold Mozart with Rolf Smedvig and Yaqia Ling leading the Scottish Chamber Orchestra.
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0: 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And you can get more information on that at contussings.org. More great music coming up, so stay right there. Boy, if you don't think we can make World Cup connections, if you're a soccer fan, sorry, football, okay. If you're a fan of the World Cup matches going on, there's one in Seattle today. Yeah, Belgium versus Senegal, match number 82 at Lumen Field, temporarily referred to as Seattle Stadium for the tournament. That is at 1 p.m. Pacific time. So if you're interested, that's what's going on in Seattle. Also home of this band, the Seattle Symphony, led by Gerard Schwartz, Robert Schumann's Overture, Scherzo, and Finale.

0: The Overture, Scherzo, and Finale, as Robert Schumann titled it, the Seattle Symphony, led by Gerard Schwartz. And soccer fans, remember, in Seattle at 1 o'clock Pacific Time, Belgium faces Senegal in round the 32 knockout match at Lumen Field, which is temporarily referred to as Seattle Stadium for the World Cup tournament.
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0: Indeed. Thank you very, very much. Performance today, as you know, is coming up in just about 10 minutes. And a reminder that Valerie Kaler will be welcoming the North German Philharmonic Orchestra. I mean, not into her home or anything, but to the program. They're going to be playing Stravinsky's The Firebird Concert Suite from Hamburg, Germany. 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This is an old melody from Bergen. Maybe you were just humming this earlier this morning from a work called Bergenziana by Johan Halvorsen. This is variations, Rococo variations on an old melody from Bergen with, fittingly enough, the Bergen Symphony Orchestra led by Carsten Andersen.

0: 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Tonight, there's a 50-50 chance of thunderstorms this evening, partly cloudy after midnight. Be ready. Some of those thunderstorms, depending on where you are, could be severe. Lows in the mid-60s, mostly sunny. Thursday, highs around 90. Partly cloudy with a chance of thunderstorms Thursday night. And then for Friday, about a 70% chance of precipitation in one form or the other. No snow. No. Thunderstorms or just rain on Friday.
1: Maurice Ravel toiled over this music for some 3 years, steeping himself not in the realities of Greek history, but in the rich tales of Greek mythology, specifically as realized by Romantic 18th century painters. From APM, American Public Media, this is Performance Today. I'm Valerie Kaler. Those lush paintings from the 18th century established for Ravel what he called the Greece of my dreams. From that Greek dreamscape, Daphnis and Chloe. They are man and woman, goatherd and shepherdess, sharers of food and wine, music and nature, and love. Daphnis and Chloe on the way from a concert in Switzerland. Also this hour, a piece for oboe and strings by Mozart from a concert in Atlanta, Georgia. Right now, let's hear one of the church sonatas by Mozart, music he wrote to be played during Sunday services in his hometown of Salzburg. This is Mozart's Church Sonata No. 17.

That was Markus Schirmer at the piano alongside the Boston-based group A Far Cry. They played Mozart's Church Sonata No. 17, music that a teenage Mozart wrote in Salzburg. It was meant to be played during Sunday services at the cathedral in Salzburg. More music by Mozart is on the way in concert later this hour. From APM, American Public Media, this is Performance Today, taking you to concerts around the world. I'm Valerie Kaler. There are several great pictures of sunrise painted with music. This one is particularly glorious. As the music begins, our young lovers Daphnis and Chloe are sound asleep in a grotto. Fluttering flutes, that's the sound of morning dew trickling off the rocks. Now the music brightens just a bit. The first hint of dawn on the horizon. The birds are waking up now, trilling and chirping. Morning twilight. And now if you look toward the east, there's an unmistakable moment when the bright sun first shows itself over the horizon.

No matter how many times I hear it, it still inspires that goosebumpy shiver of delight. It is so beautiful. And Maurice Ravel paints the picture so clearly with his music. That's the beginning of about 15 minutes of highlights from the ballet Daphnis and Chloe by Ravel. And as great as that beginning is, I think it only gets better from there. Let's hear it from a concert in Geneva, Switzerland. Mirga Grajanite Tila leads the orchestra of the Swiss Romande in the Suite No. 2 from the ballet Daphnis and Chloe by Maurice Ravel.

What an ending. And the audience loved it. Suite number 2 from the ballet Daphnis and Chloe. French composer Maurice Ravel wrote that in 1912 in Paris. We heard it from a concert at Victoria Hall in Geneva, Switzerland. Mirga Grzegniete Tila led the orchestra of the Suisse Romande. In a moment, throwing a little chaos into the playlist.

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3: Jimi Hendrix and Frederick Handel might seem like strange bedfellows. Same with Renaissance composer William Byrd and 20th century jazz pianist Count Basie, or Bob Dylan and Deadmau5. But the musical styles of these eclectic pairings are highlighted in the brand new music we're about to hear. As a teenager, composer Keon Ravai used to listen to his iPod on shuffle. All his favorite artists and styles were jumbled up, played out of order, served up without any historical context. It didn't bother him a bit to flow across genres, to travel from music written in the 16th century to music written just a few weeks before, and back again. To him, it was all just music. Ravai wanted to replicate that feeling of contrast in his new piece for flute, violin, and electronics. Let's shuffle through Keon Ravai's musical DNA in concert in Portland, Oregon. Tara Helen O'Connor is playing the flute. Alexi Kenny is the violinist, joined by an unexpected variety of recorded instruments. This is the world premiere of The iPod Variations by Keon Ravai.

When composer Keon Ravai was a teenager, his iPod was filled with all different kinds of music. Classical, rock, jazz, electronic, video game soundtracks. He listened to it all without distinction, no concern for historical context. To Ravai, it was all just music. He wanted to recreate that feeling of listening to a shuffled playlist full of eclectic contrasts when he wrote the piece we just heard. That was the iPod Variations for Flute, Violin, and Electronics by Keon Ravai. We heard the world premiere from a concert at Reed College in Portland, Oregon. Tara Helen O'Connor played flute, Alexi Kenny played the violin. That concert was presented by our friends at Chamber Music Northwest. Always curious to know what you think about eclectic shuffles, electronic music, or anything else you've heard on the show. Tell us your thoughts and what your favorite playlist mashups are by using the contact button on our website, the PT page at yourclassical.org. 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
1: Tonight, we're back at the Minnesota Beethoven Festival for the Academy of St. Martin in the Fields and two old favorites, Mendelssohn's always charming violin concerto played by Joshua Bell, who'll also lead Beethoven's Fifth. Mendelssohn, Beethoven, the Academy of St. Martin in the Fields. I'm Tom Cran. The only way you'll hear this concert is here on your classical NPR. 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
0: Wolfgang Amadeus Mozart wrote his oboe quartet back in 1781. It should be noted that the oboe has evolved an awful lot since then. In those days, it was still relatively primitive, in some ways more like a simple recorder than the oboe we know today. Mozart wondered, though, if he could push the limits of both the oboe and the oboist. He wrote a piece calling for the oboe to play a very high note, a high F, several times, in fact, including the all-important last note of the piece. Before Mozart, no composer had dared to ask an oboe to go to such heights. It was kind of a high-wire act back in 1781. Now, the oboe is a lot more reliable. That high F is considered standard for a good player. So maybe the circus element of the piece is no longer there. But now it's all about the beat.

beauty. Oboist Elizabeth Tishone takes us all the way up with the rest of her Atlanta Chamber colleagues, violinist Helen Hwaya Kim, violist Catherine Lin, and cellist Brad Ritchie. Mozart's Oboe Quartet in F major.

0: Mozart's Quartet for Oboe and Strings. Did you hear that slow part in the middle? Very short, but oh, so sweet. The second movement of Mozart's Oboe Quartet is like an aria for the oboe, a lovely melodic turn in the spotlight. We heard it danced by oboist Elizabeth Tishone, alongside violinist Helen Hwaya Kim, violist Catherine Lin, and cellist Brad Ritchie, members of the Atlanta Chamber Players. They gave that concert at the Ahavath Ahim Synagogue in Atlanta, Georgia. 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I'm Valerie Kaler. 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
1: 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It's only fair, really, when you think about it. A quick look at the forecast. Let me get over to that page for the 4th of July weekend as we're getting in there. Mostly cloudy tonight, a 20% chance of evening thunderstorms. Mostly sunny Thursday, highs in the upper 80s. Showers and a chance of thunderstorms Friday morning and in the afternoon, highs in the middle 80s. On Independence Day, mostly cloudy, a chance of morning showers, then mostly sunny with a chance of showers redeveloping in the afternoon, highs in the low 80s.
0: Chrysler was a recurring character in the fantasy writings of German writer E.T.A. Hoffmann. He was an orchestral conductor, a musician who had a mercurial character. One moment he was elated, the next he'd be in despair. Robert Schumann felt he could relate to that. Chrysler was the kernel of inspiration for a set of pieces by Schumann, who subtitled his Chrysleriana as Fantasies, so we'd be sure not to miss the Hoffmann connection. From APM American Public Media, this is Performance Today. I'm Valerie Kaler. On the way this hour, pianist Soyeon Kate Lee plays Schumann in a concert from Interlochen, Michigan. Pianist Soyeon Kate Lee plays that Schumann for us a little later this hour. Right now, here she is with a sweet, slow movement from a sonata by Muzio Clementi.

The second movement from a sonata by Clementi, played by pianist Soyeon Kate Lee. She'll be back in just a second with music by Schumann. From APM American Public Media, this is Performance Today. I'm Valerie Kaler. I'm glad to have you along for today's musical adventures and discoveries. When Robert Schumann was 27 years old, he wrote a collection of piano pieces that he hoped were pretty good. But he felt a bit insecure. He wanted validation from colleagues in the business. So Schumann sent this music to someone he really admired, pianist and composer Frédéric Chopin. Chopin's reaction wasn't exactly what Schumann was hoping for. Quoting from Charles Rosen's book, The Romantic Generation, Chopin commented favorably only on the design of the title page. Oof. For what it's worth, Schumann's collection is a mainstay in the piano repertoire. So take that, Chopin. Here's pianist Soyeon Kate Lee playing five movements from this collection by Robert Schumann. Goes by the name Kreisleriana.

Robert Schumann called that collection Chrysleriana, and he knew that title wouldn't mean anything to anybody except Germans. More about that in just a moment. Pianist Soyeon Kate Lee played five selections from Chrysleriana by Schumann. She gave that concert at Dendrinos Chapel and Recital Hall in Interlaken, Michigan, a performance sponsored by Interlaken Presents. So, back to this title, Chrysleriana. Chrysler was a recurring character in the work of German fantasy writer E.T.A. Hoffmann. He was an orchestral conductor. He was a musician who had a very changeable character. One moment he'd be elated, the next he would be in deep despair. And Robert Schumann felt that he could relate to that. By the way, the diagnosis did not exist at the time, but in retrospect, some mental health professionals have wondered if Robert Schumann might have been bipolar. In any case, Schumann always said that composition was one of his favorites among his own work. We heard five highlights from Chrysleriana by Robert Schumann.

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1: I'm Curtis Stewart, violinist and composer. 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
0: There are some words that have a very specific meaning in classical music. Allegro means pretty darn fast and joyful while you're at it. Vivace means even faster with a lively feeling. Presto is faster still, and prestissimo means basically playing at the speed of light. On the other hand, there are words that are harder to pin down, such as the title of the piece we're about to hear, Capriccio. As a title for a piece of music, it's been around for about 500 years. But what does capriccio actually mean? Well, probably fast-ish, probably lively-ish, maybe throw in some virtuosity along the way, but it doesn't necessarily mean any of those things. It's a catch-all title that can mean anything in the quick, fun, lively ballpark. Here is a capriccio for violin and piano, written in Paris in 1890 by French composer Cécile Chaminade. Loon Lee is playing the violin, and Heyun Park is at the piano, in concert at Music at Menlo in Menlo Park, California.

French composer Cécile Chaminade wrote that music in Paris in 1890, her Capriccio for violin and piano. We heard it from a concert at the annual Summertime Music at Menlo Festival in Menlo Park, California. Loon Lee played the violin. Heyun Park was at the piano. You know all about listening to PT on the radio, and you've likely heard us talk about exploring our 30-day show archive online, and now there's a new way to take in the show. 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
0: Let's close out this hour with music inspired by a symbol of the life force. In Russian folklore, she's called Zhar-Ptitsa, literally the ember bird, an astonishing fire-colored creature, an omen of hope, and sometimes an omen of doom. She is the firebird. In 1910, Igor Stravinsky wrote music for a ballet about the firebird. He then turned that ballet music into suites for orchestra. Let's hear it. Music full of life and fire, doom and hope, from a concert in Hamburg, Germany. Conductor Alan Gilbert with the North German Radio Elbphilharmonie Orchestra. This is the Firebird Suite by Igor Stravinsky.

After a hard life and a fiery death, the Firebird, this brilliant symbol of the unquenchable thirst for life, rises from the ashes. I love that shimmering, triumphant ending. The Firebird Suite by Igor Stravinsky. We heard it from a concert at the Elbphilharmonie in Hamburg, Germany. Alan Gilbert conducted the North German Radio Elbphilharmonie Orchestra. And as a side note, you know that old Wayne Gretzky quote, "You miss 100% of the shots you don't take"? That's what happened when the Firebird Ballet was created. In 1910, the head of the ballet in Paris was looking to hire a composer to write music for a ballet called The Firebird. He reached out to Alexander Cherepnin, who accepted the gig but then dropped out of the project. Then he contacted Anatoly Liadov, but that fell through. And then Alexander Glazunov declined as well. Three high-profile composers missed their shot to work on the project before the job was offered to the young, almost unknown Igor Stravinsky. That young composer began working on sketches right away, even before he had the formal job offer in hand. And the Firebird has become an enduring favorite for ballets and concert halls around the world.

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1: 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This is the middle movement of a work by Richard Rodney Bennett called Summer Music. This is the middle movement, Siesta. Sleepy music. It's kind of a sleepy afternoon with all the heat and humidity. Oh, can put you in that mood really quick. We will see another steamy day tomorrow with highs in the lower 90s, and there is a chance of some scattered showers and thunderstorms tonight. The extreme heat warning in effect until midnight tonight. Scott Blankenship up next. It's 3 o'clock.
2: Joseph Haydn's Symphony No. 64 carries a nickname of his own choosing. Inscribed on the orchestra parts he had copied at Esterhazy is Tempora Mutantur. Times change, and so do we. He was borrowing, or at least everyone assumes he was borrowing, from the Welsh poet John Owen. In English, the quote is, "The times are changed, and in them changed are we." This opening movement here sounds like Haydn in fairly familiar form, but then the Largo arrives, and by most accounts, it's the strangest movement he ever wrote. The Symphony No. 64, Changed Times, is about 15 minutes ahead.

It's called The Capricious One, written by Edward Elgar. Sarah Chang playing the violin, and Sandra Rivers was the piano soloist. I'm Scott Blankenship. Glad to have your company. Outside of Denmark, people know Carl Nielsen for his symphonies, but inside Denmark, he's known for writing the Danish national opera, Masquerade. And with the overture, Carl immediately draws you into the opera's atmosphere of high spirits and romance, with love and mistaken identity unfolding with a series of glittering masked balls as the backdrop. Here's the overture from Masquerade with the San Francisco Symphony, led by Herbert Blomstedt.

The Masquerade Overture by Carl Nielsen with Herbert Blumstedt conducting the San Francisco Symphony. And if you're in San Francisco, there's a chance you might be able to catch the FIFA game. The United States is playing against Bosnia-Herzegovina later on. Good luck, USA. Also, today is Canada Day, and I have a Canadian composer for you next, Claude Champagne. Here's Village Dance with Yoav Talmy conducting the Quebec Symphony Orchestra.

Village Dance by Claude Champagne. That was Yoav Talmy conducting the Quebec Symphony Orchestra. 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Thank you for standing with Your Classical NPR. Partly sunny skies and a little bit cooler than the last few days, sitting at 82 right now in the Twin Cities. And there's a 20% chance we'll see a thunderstorm or two coming through. Some might be severe if they do show up. And overnight tonight, a low somewhere in the mid-60s. The heat returns tomorrow, so be prepared with mostly sunny skies and around 90 degrees for the afternoon high. 82 in downtown St. Paul. Hi, I'm Scott Blankenship. Joseph Haydn rarely nicknamed his own symphonies, but number 64 is one of the exceptions. On the orchestra parts at Esterhazy, he wrote the heading Tempora Mutantur, Times Change. It's a nod to John Owen, who's a Welsh poet who'd been dead over a century by then. The full quote is, "Times change and we are changed with them and not for the better." Now, the first movement, Haydn plays everything fairly straight. But then in the Largo, it's still described as the strangest slow movement Haydn ever wrote, full of pauses where you'd expect a chord to land. See what you think. Here's the Symphony No. 64, Changed Times.

The singers and conductor Matthew Culleton launching their 23rd concert season this fall with the music of Morten Lauritsen and Caroline Shaw. You can find out more information at singersmca.org. Well, it's a Wednesday, and that means there's a new installment of New Classical Tracks with Julie Amacher coming up. And this week she talks with pianist Lara Downes, celebrating the country's 250th anniversary with a new release called Hold These Truths. It's coming up at 5 o'clock right here on your classical NPR. Partly sunny skies, 82 degrees right now in the Twin Cities. If you're a young composer looking for a surefire way of gaining an audience, you can't go wrong with music from your own backyard. Antonin Dvorak did it with his Slavonic dances, just as Brahms did with the Hungarian dances. And Edvard Grieg's example is next. He based Norwegian dances on old Norwegian folk tunes he found in a folk song collection called Mountain Melodies, Old and New.

Norwegian Dances by Edvard Grieg, music that's based on some folk songs he found in a collection called Mountain Melodies Old and New. It was Petri Sakari conducting the Iceland Symphony Orchestra. Very good to have your company for some classical music this afternoon. I'm Scott Blankenship. Always good to have your company. 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Weatherwise for the Twin Cities tonight, a 50% chance of some thunderstorms. Some might be severe and could have some high winds and heavy rain, right around 65 degrees for the overnight low tonight. We heat back up for your Thursday. Be prepared for about 90 to 95 degrees for the afternoon high and back down to the upper 60s for the overnight low tomorrow night. Showers are likely on Friday, too. It's partly sunny and 82 degrees. Rossini's opera William Tell is over 4 hours long. And this is the part that you actually hear. Not that the whole opera doesn't get produced, because it does, and it's always a major event when it hits the stage.

but productions are rare. The long runtime is demanding on the singers, and the sets are large and complex. Opera companies think long and hard before attempting William Tell. The overture is just a half hour ahead. Stay close.

This is the Composer's Datebook for July 1st. I'm John Burge. On today's date, in 1937, a two-piano suite by the French composer Darius Milhaud had its premiere. It was titled Scaramouche, after a stock character in the Italian Commedia dell'arte. And the music's upbeat, carefree mood made it an instant hit. For his part, Milhaud was in an apprehensive mood when he and his wife, Madeleine, had visited the 1937 Paris International Exposition. They saw premonitions of war reflected in many of its exhibits. Picasso's Guernica adorned the walls of the Spanish pavilion, recalled Milhaud, but the Spanish Republic had been murdered. Placed face to face, the German and the Soviet pavilion seemed to challenge each other to mortal combat. One evening, as we watched the sunset behind the flags of all nations, Madeleine clutched my arm in anguish and whispered, "This is the end of Europe." In 1940, Milhaud was forced to leave France when the Germans occupied Paris. As a Jew, his music was promptly banned. But in 1943, two French pianists performed Scaramouche in concert, tricking the German censors by listing its composer's name as Hamid al-Usurid, a fictitious Arabic composer whose name just happens to be an anagram of Darius Milhaud. Composer's Datebook is produced by APM, American Public Media, in conjunction with the American Composers Forum, reminding you that all music was once new.

That's pianist Sarah Amy Smith-Eth getting you started into this hour's music with a serenade composed by Agatha Grundahl. Stay close, still to come is music by Franz Liszt and Joaquin Rodrigo, among many others. Hi, I'm Scott Blankenship. Rather than a pure, scary monster, Franz Liszt viewed Mephisto as a dark and seductive manipulator. A charming, smart, and sneaky demon who uses magic music to trick people into giving up their good morals. So let's see if it works, eh? Here's Liszt's Mephisto Waltz No. 1 with La Pietà, and Angèle Dubois plays violin.

Angèle Dubois conducting La Pietà and violin solo for Mephisto Waltz No. 1, composed by Franz Liszt. And next you'll go from a spooky, seductive waltz to a military march. In fact, this was Emily Mayer's breakthrough composition, the one that won over some of the toughest music critics of the day. It's from her Symphony No. 3, Military. Here's the Finale Militaire. And it's Jan Willem de Vren conducting the North German Radio Philharmonic.

0: The most popular part of Emily Mayer's most popular symphony, number 3, Military. That was Finale Militaire with Jean-Willem de Vrenne conducting the North German Radio Philharmonic.
1: Tonight, we're back at the Minnesota Beethoven Festival for the Academy of St. Martin in the Fields and two old favorites, Mendelssohn's always charming violin concerto played by Joshua Bell, who'll also lead Beethoven's Fifth, Mendelssohn, Beethoven, the Academy of St. Martin in the Fields. I'm Tom Cran. The only way you'll hear this concert is here on your classical NPR. 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
0: 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And while you're there, check out the latest video series from Classically Training, when Aaron O'Malley asks the question, just how do composers compose? YourClassicalMPR.org. 83 degrees and holding in the Twin Cities, partly sunny skies with a 50-50 chance of some thunderstorms later on this evening. The overture from William Tell by Rossini is coming up in less than 5 minutes after Bluebell. This is part of The Diary of the Bee by Helen Leach. Victoria String Quartet performs, joined by clarinetist John Bradbury.

Showing the lighter side of the clarinet, John Bradbury with Victoria String Quartet. Bluebell, that comes from Diary of the Bee by Helen Leach. You don't see Rossini's William Tell mounted that often, and there's some pretty good reasons as to why. Probably the most obvious, not every opera company has the budget, number one, because it's a huge undertaking. Lots of elaborate costumes and sets. And it has a runtime of about 4 hours, which makes the cast feel like they need a vacation in the Swiss Alps where the drama takes place after each performance. But the overture acts like a little mini symphony in four distinct parts that flow directly one into the other without stopping, and it gives you a vivid picture of the landscape. Here's Myung-Won Chung conducting St. Cecilia Orchestra.

0: The overture from William Tell by Gioacchino Rossini, Myung-Won Chung conducting St. Cecilia Orchestra. We'll have a little bit of a visit to Spain coming up in just a moment with music from Joaquin Rodrigo and a piece called Cordoba by Ernesto Lecuona.
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0: 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Now, how about a little Andalusian heat? Coming up is Rodrigo's Concerto Andaluz, a showpiece for four guitars and orchestra. First, though, is Cordoba by Ernesto Lecuona, a moody little piece that's just drenched in longing. You can almost see the twilight over the Spanish hills, the flicker of lanterns, and the echo of a distant guitar.

That music has been arranged for all sorts of different kinds of instrumentation. A piano rendition of Cordoba by Ernesto Lecuona. That was Aldolovni Acosta playing the piano. Now, Spain is known for its Mediterranean climate, but recent years have brought some record-breaking and even sometimes dangerous heat. Today alone, it got to be 105 degrees in Spain. And just like that relentless heat, the first movement of Rodrigo's Concierto Andaluz opens with a strong bolero rhythm that gives the music a relentless driving heartbeat. Here's the Los Angeles Guitar Quartet with the Delaware Symphony Orchestra. David Amato conducts the first movement of the Concierto Andaluz.

0: Anytime you get a chance to hear the Los Angeles Guitar Quartet perform live, take it. They always put on a great show. They were the soloists there with the Delaware Symphony Orchestra and David Amato conducting music by Joaquin Rodrigo from Concerto Andaluz. That was the first movement. 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Weather-wise, for the Twin Cities, not much has changed since we talked about this last hour. Still a 50% chance of some thunderstorms this evening, but partly cloudy after midnight and a low somewhere in the mid-60s. Dry tomorrow, meaning no rain in the forecast, but still a little bit on the humid side with a high right around 90 and a 50% chance of thunderstorms after midnight tomorrow night. Right now, though, partly sunny and 83 degrees. They say, why do today what you can put off until tomorrow? So by that logic, Alexander Borodin was the most committed procrastinator in classical music. The thing is, he wasn't procrastinating, he was moonlighting. Borodin held down a full-time job as a chemist, and composing happened in whatever scraps of time were left over. So for a working scientist in 19th century Russia, it turned out to be not too much. The result is a body of work that took him years longer than it should have, including one opera he never managed to finish. Polovtsy and Dances from Prince Igor is just 5 minutes ahead.
1: 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I'm Julia Mocker.
2: In preparation for everything that I'm doing this year, which is connected largely to the 250th anniversary of the country, I really wanted to see how far I could take that and how much I could listen and how much I could gather information that would help me make something that would reflect this time.
1: Lara Downs has been on the road this past year in search of stories. Her journey was part of the Declaration Project, a chance to really listen to this country as we mark the 250th anniversary of the United States. What she discovered along the way also informed the music on her latest recording. It's called Hold These Truths. Lara says this music traces our roots. It offers a clear reminder that we, the people, are the holders of our truth. We are the stewards of our past, builders of our present, and designers of our future.
2: I think that hope doesn't die. Everyone that I've spoken to, wherever they're coming from, there's this understanding that hope is the thing that we have to carry as Americans. That's what's at the heart of this experiment, this American promise. Hope is just something that seems to be very foundational to our character as Americans.
1: There are 21 pieces on this recording, and I'm curious, what was the litmus test that you used to decide what would be included?
2: I think my idea was to try to trace, you know, these 250 years to some degree, and we can talk about the oldest piece that's included here. I was trying to connect each of the tracks with one of the reflections or the declarations that I gathered along the way.

0: Let's talk about the oldest piece on this recording. Is it the second track, Wondrous Free?
1: You know, years ago, I was working with Tom Hampson, the baritone, and he sang this song called My Days Have Been So Wondrous Free, which was written by Francis Hopkinson when he was a very young man in Philadelphia, and then later became one of the signers of the Declaration of Independence. So that song is often called the first American song. And I thought it would be interesting to reimagine it in the context of today's world. So I worked with Shauna Pebbelow, who's a brilliant young composer. His version is called Wondrous Free. And he takes this tune, which is just a very, you know, it's a charming sort of lighthearted 18th century tune, and really, I think, reflects on it with the perspective of everything that went into that original struggle for freedom and of all the struggles for freedom that have come since then.
0: Leonard Bernstein's Lucky to Be Me from On the Town is on here, and it's an arrangement by Bill Evans. Is it the Bill Evans I'm thinking of?
1: Yeah. My decision to record Lucky to Be Me, well, it's one of my favorite songs, but also that was directly inspired by a young man I met in Tuskegee, Alabama, who defined the pursuit of happiness as the pursuit of self, you know, the awareness of self and the commitment to being yourself despite what the world might be telling you. And I just thought about that. Yes, that, you know, the privilege to be yourself, lucky to be me.
0: I was listening to Ricky Ian Gordon's Finding Home, and it is so beautiful. It literally felt like home as I was listening to it. I thought, oh, this really feels like home. You can kind of picture whatever home means to you. Do you feel that way as well?
1: I think this idea of home has been very much on my mind throughout this journey. Sometimes you just have to find home within yourself. I mean, I guess that's true for me. I spend so much time on the road. I have to find home within myself, and I find home in the community where I am. And that was very much true during this whole process.
0: The new recording is Hold These Truths with Laura Downs. To hear the full conversation, download the extended podcast. 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I'm Julia Mocker.
2: Music from this week's New Classical Tracks with Julia Amacher is on the way in less than half an hour now. But next, the work of Alexander Borodin, who actually trained as a doctor but made his actual career as a respected chemist. He didn't pick up formal composition lessons until he was nearly 30 years old. And after all that, he still only called himself a Sunday composer. But he had a pretty good reason. As a professor with a soft spot for charity cases, his apartment reportedly functioned as an informal shelter for stray relatives and stray cats alike. Friends would joke that they wished he'd get sick a little more often, since illness was sometimes the only thing that kept him home long enough to do any composing. Prince Igor occupied him on and off for about two decades, still unfinished when he died at a costume ball in 1887, mid-dance of a burst artery.

The Lovesian Dances from Prince Igor, an opera that was started by Alexander Borodin and finished by Alexander Glazunov and Nikolai Rimsky-Korsakov. You just heard the full forces of the Gothenburg Symphony Orchestra, the Gothenburg Symphony Chorus, and Nema Järvi conducting. Karl Ditters von Dittersdorf wrote this next harp concerto after hearing Mozart's Flute and Harp Concerto. And his main comment was something along the lines of, well, geez, Mozart, do you have to show off so much? I'm paraphrasing. His actual comment was, I have never yet met a composer who had such an amazing wealth of ideas. I could almost wish he were not so lavish in using them.

0: Paul Keynes conducting the Keynes Chamber Orchestra and Nicanor Zabaleta playing the harp. A harp concerto by Carl Ditters von Dittersdorf.
1: 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I'm talking about your classical's American Composer Countdown. 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I'm Tom Krantz. 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
0: 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Coming up in just a moment, we'll celebrate the 200th anniversary of Stephen Foster's birth a little bit early. He was born on July 4th. With Hard Times Come Again No More, Laura Downs playing piano with Nine Horses. But next is Wondrous Free by Sean E. Opebolo. Laura Downs on her own, playing the piano.

2 from this week's New Classical Tracks with Julie Amacher. Lara Downs playing the piano in both tracks, along with Nine Horses in Hard Times Come Again No More by Stephen Foster. Before that was Wondrous Free by Sean E. Opebolo. Stay close. We'll finish the hour with part of the Serenade No. 1 by Johannes Brahms in just a moment. 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This quick-witted comedy finds two divorcees honeymooning with new spouses, causing insults and sparks to fly. It's on stage starting July 18th, and there's information and more tickets at GuthrieTheater.org. In the Twin Cities, up to 84 degrees and mostly sunny skies. 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Johannes Brahms' Serenade kind of sounds like it was conceived for a full orchestra from the start, but it actually began life as a nonette. Brahms scored it for orchestra on Joseph Joachim's advice, and then destroyed the original chamber version entirely for some reason. So what you're about to hear is a rewrite of a piece that no longer technically exists. It's the Allegro from his Serenade No. 1 with the Royal Concertgebouw Orchestra.

From the Serenade No. 1 by Johannes Brahms, the Allegro Molto with Royal Concertgebouw Orchestra led by Bernhard Haitink. It's on your classical Minnesota Public Radio, 99.5 KSJN, Minneapolis, St. Paul, bringing music to life with member support. 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So, still a little bit muggy out here in the Twin Cities with a 50% chance of some thunderstorms this evening. Some could be severe, and right around 65 degrees for the low. And the hot temperatures return for Thursday and Friday. Both will be looking at highs right around 90 degrees in the afternoon with mostly sunny skies and a 50% chance of thunderstorms tomorrow night. It's 84 degrees. Armstrong Gibbs spent his career being told music wasn't a serious enough vocation. His father ran Gibbs Soap and Toothpaste Company and pushed him towards a proper British education instead of conservatory training abroad. But Gibbs studied history at Cambridge, and he fit composition lessons in all around that. This is from his Suite for Strings, written in 1958, near the very end of his life, by which point his music had already started to slip out of fashion, shall we say. It's a glimpse of a composer working outside the spotlight, and it's coming up later this hour. Piano music starts off this hour with Peter Jacobs playing a tarantella, composed by Cécile Chaminade.

Music to help cure any spider bites you might have. That's a tarantella composed by Cecile Chaminade with piano soloist Peter Jacobs. I'm Scott Blankenship. Great to have your company for some classical music. You'll hear two pieces by mid-20th century English composers working in the, quote, light music tradition this hour. Sweet for Strings by Armstrong Gibbs is coming up a little later, and next it's Adrian Krupp's traditional hornpipe suite, which feels like sea spray on sheet music. It's also kind of a charming nod to British seafaring tradition and nautical panache. You can almost feel the salty air as you listen to the Royal Ballet Sinfonia.

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That was Gavin Sutherland conducting the Royal Ballet Sinfonia. Tout Vie by Lou Koster is next, with Jonathan Cale conducting Estro Armonico Luxembourg Chamber Orchestra.

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0: There's some real revelations in that show. You won't want to miss I Am the Migration tomorrow night. Still 84 degrees in the Twin Cities. Still that 50% chance of thunderstorms later on this evening. Hi, I'm Scott Blankenship. Robert Schumann was in Vienna. The love of his life, Clara Wieck, was in Leipzig. And though they were separated geographically, Robert never felt so connected to her emotionally. And the only way to communicate was through letters and songs that they had written for one another. Here's Arabesque with Angela Chang playing the piano.

quite literally love notes. Robert Schumann wrote that for Clara Wieck when they were separated by many miles. Angela Chang playing the piano for Arabesque. Georg Philipp Telemann wrote for trumpet and oboes constantly, since Hamburg's civic musicians expected steady work, and he was only all too happy to oblige. This concerto puts both of them on equal footing, rather than making the oboes an afterthought to the trumpet's fireworks, which was Telemann's usual move, to be honest. Here's the concerto for trumpet and two oboes, with Cecilia Nicklin and Tess Miller playing the oboes, Håkan Hardenberger playing trumpet with the Academy of St. Martin in the Fields.

0: Håkan Hardenberger out front playing the trumpets, with Cecilia Nicklin and Tess Miller playing the oboes, and the Academy of St. Martin in the Fields led by Iona Brown. By Telemann, the concerto for trumpet and two oboes.
1: Tonight, we're back at the Minnesota Beethoven Festival for the Academy of St. Martin in the Fields and two old favorites. Mendelssohn's always charming violin concerto played by Joshua Bell, who'll also lead Beethoven's Fifth, Mendelssohn, Beethoven, the Academy of St. Martin in the Fields. I'm Tom Cran. The only way you'll hear this concert is here on your classical NPR. We'll save a seat for you live tonight at 7:30.
0: 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Mostly sunny, 84 degrees. Overnight tonight, a low in the mid-60s. Let's finish up the hour listening to the work of Armstrong Gibbs, his Suite for Strings. It's Robert Salter on the podium conducting Guildhall Strings.

0: Finishing up the hour with a little British light music by Armstrong Gibbs. That was his Suite for Strings. Robert Salter on the podium conducting the Guildhall Strings. I'm Scott Blankenship. Thanks for your company. 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Well, it's a sold-out concert tonight for the Minnesota Beethoven Festival. Joshua Bell and the Academy of St. Martin in the Fields playing their second concert at Winona Middle School Auditorium. You can't get through the doors in person, but just stay tuned, and you can hear the concert live tonight with your host, Tom Cran. Mostly sunny skies at the moment, 84 degrees on our way to a low of around 65 later on tonight, and keep in mind there's a 50% chance of thunderstorms. 7 o'clock.
1: 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Here is Gustav, the Planets, performed by Berlin Philharmonic.